0: tell us about Texas flood, seeing as it's Halliburton flood.
1: Exactly. Since it's raining out, and we don't want a flood, but since it's raining, Texas flood by Stevie Ray Vaughan. He brought the blues back to the main stage with his debut album, and he also played with Double Trouble and released that in 1983. And the song Texas Flood was actually written by Larry Davis in 1958.
0: Mm.
1: And unfortunately, Stevie only was popular for 7 years. Not popular, wrong word.
0: Famous, maybe?
1: Famous. Well, his career only lasted 7 years. Mm-hmm. At the age of 35, he died in a helicopter crash. So that was really sad. But his music continues on. And
0: it sure does.
1: This is Texas Flood by Stevie Ray Vaughan.
0: Thank you, Anna.

0: Hey, it's Rich Anton here with Anna Morgan, and Anna was telling me she likes ZZ Top so much, we're going to have to do a feature on them someday. And I said, yeah, when they come to Halliburton, I will be worthy of a feature, eh? I did see them in Toronto at the Budweiser stage.
1: Yeah, that's a big
0: stage. Yeah, it was pretty funny. They were doing their leg moves, or they moved their legs, and I thought, God, their legs are getting skinnier, and they're getting heavier, and... It was kind of comical to see them try to pull off their old stunts because they've been around a while.
1: They have.
0: But they were great, and they just did one song after another. They just hammered out the music, and yeah. It's just so incredible how many great songs they have.
1: Yeah.
0: I'm looking forward to exploring some of those older gems with you on another show, so stay tuned for that. But we got some fun lined up for you. Anna and I are going to do a song that I wrote, and Anna... has been working hard to get down on the guitar, and I'm going to join her on the harmonica. This is a little song called Black Fly Blues. One, two, three, Black Fly.

0: Right on. That's Anna Morgan, and I'm Rich Anton, playing some live blues for you in the studio canoe. That was Black Fly Blues. And if you live in Halliburton, you're probably getting them by now, aren't you, Anna?
1: They were pretty bad today.
0: They were pretty bad. All right, the next song I want to play for you is a song called Walkin' to My Baby by the Fabulous Thunderbirds. You probably know them from songs like Tough Enough. They had a few big hits, but on this album released in 1991, they shift back to a more traditional blues groove.
1: Cool.
0: Which is cool by us, eh? So here's Walkin' to My Baby from the Fabulous Thunderbirds.

to the stage right now, writer, guitarist, vocalist, technical innovator, and Canadian icon, David Wilcox.

0: Wilcock.
1: Yeah, that was David Wilcox with Downchild, and Anna was getting down with that tune.
2: She's a dancing tune.
1: She's ready to dance.
2: Toe tapper, that's what the word is.
1: She reminded me that I'm always negligent on Canadian content, so she was like, throw some Canadian blues in there. So I'm like, oh yeah, I got to get my act together and do that. So wasn't that a great song to kick off some Canadian content?
2: Absolutely.
1: That was... Downchild's 50th anniversary. They've been they were performing together for over 50 years.
2: Wow.
1: And that was their anniversary party with David Wilcox. That's a pretty special piece. I got a text from Richard Brown, and he wanted to hear some Canadian Carlos Del Yunko and the Blues Mongrels. Definitely a man with good taste in great players. Carlos is one of Canada's top harmonica players, and I think he's one of the top in the world at the harmonica. He's an absolutely incredible harmonica player. And his musicians are wonderful, too. Like, if you listen to the musicianship of the backing bands he puts behind him, I mean, he just has some great players.
2: Well, that's important.
1: Yeah, it sure is. And these Blues Mongrels are excellent players, too. So I'm excited to share this with you, Anna, and the rest of our listeners. And thank you, Richard Brown, for sending that in. Here's Carlos Del Yunko. Heavens, Where You'll Dwell. Another good song for you, Anna.
2: There we go.

0: groove and rhythm, and like he'll repeat like a cool phrase and repeat it a few times, and then he'll go off and then he'll come back to it. Like, it's very tasteful soloing to me. He's just got it all. He's got such a sense of how to start and where to go and how to come back. Like, it's just seamless.
1: And his grasp on just the musicality of his instrument, like he knows his instrument and what it can do.
0: Oh my God. Very few harmonica players can play. Like, he's playing like very tricky maneuvers, like overblows on very difficult notes to do that too. Yeah. I can't do that stuff. He's so good. Yeah. It's just incredible. So thank you, Richard Brown, for asking for that.
1: Yes,
0: we also have a text from Mr. Ed for Blackfly. I don't know what this is going to be. It's called Rock the Canoe Pads. It's 23 seconds. So let's see what it is. And we'll listen to a couple important messages and then we'll get back to more blues.
2: Was black fly everywhere. A crawling in your whiskers, a crawling in your hair. Swimming in the soup, swimming in the tea. The devil took the black fly, let me be.

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2: All right, we're back. It's 8:39. Can you believe it?
3: Time goes by so fast when you're having
2: fun.
3: It does.
2: And we're not going to get all the fine songs we had in mind, but we'll get a few more goodies. One thing I noticed that you pointed out earlier in the show was how you appreciated the keys. Yeah. And the keys are often fairly prominent in the blues. And I'm a big piano guy, too. Not to play, but to listen. I just love a good blues pianist.
3: Yes.
2: So one of the gentlemen that I heard while preparing for the show was a gentleman named Lafayette Leak. And he was one of the most important uncredited backbone musicians of Chicago blues. He was a session pianist at Chess Records and a touring and recording sideman for many major blues artists. So I thought we'd give him a listen because the piano is always nice to listen to.
3: I like the piano.
2: Yeah, and the song we're going to listen to is Fine Little Angel, Take One.

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8: Hey, you've got Rich Anton and Anna Morgan doing the Buckslide Blues Cruise.
9: Yes, we are.
8: Have you had fun tonight?
9: I've had an amazing time. Have you?
8: I've had a great time. Yeah, it's been fun. Thanks to Mr. Ed for sharing that Blackfly song with us. That was
9: that
8: pretty
9: was
8: amazing. It's interesting we're on the same page. So that was kind of cool. We've got a few more songs to go before we close out the hour. We've got Mississippi Blues by Bert Divert. We've got No Good Woman live from Mike Zito and Albert Castiglia, and Midnight Rider from the Allman Brothers Band. And you were going to tell us a little bit about Midnight Rider, were you not?
9: Yes, the Allman Brothers actually helped to define the sound of the 70s. So with songs like Midnight Rider, Ramblin' Man, and Whippin' Post, they joined in with like Lynyrd Skynyrd, Marshall Tucker Band, and the Charlie Daniel Band. And really created the blues sound of the 70s altogether.
8: Right on. So let's give that a listen and then stay tuned for David Mayer's Tuesday night session show. Thank you so much for joining me, Anna, and playing that song with me. And we hope to see you all next week.
9: Thank you, Rich.
8: Good night.

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This is David Mayer. Welcome to Tuesday Night Sessions. And in the past on this program, we've gone back and listened to the uncredited female background singers on countless Motown recordings, the Undantes. While other Motown groups would occasionally supply background vocals to one another's records, the Temptations, the Supremes, the Four Tops were all called upon to add their voices to fill out the sound on another artist's recording. And they all became stars themselves eventually. There was an uncredited male group at Motown who worked in similar fashion to the Undantes, working for less than $10 a session when union scale was $52.50. That group was called the Originals. The Originals managed a few chart hits on their own later on, but their behind-the-scenes contributions as songwriters and as backing vocalists are where we'll begin musically this evening. The Originals were led by singer Freddie Gorman, a Detroit native. He worked as a letter carrier for the United States Postal Service. He'd been in a group called the Fidelitones with his pal Brian Holland in the late 50s. After a failed single on Aladdin Records, Gorman went back to delivering mail. His mail route included an address on West Grand in Detroit that was now home to Motown Records. So he made a point of meeting company owner Barry Gordy while on his rounds. Gordy had already hired Brian Holland as a staff writer and producer, teaming him with another producer, Robert Bateman, and had them working with Motown girl group The Marvelettes. One of the group's singers, Georgia Dobbins, suggested a title, Please Mr. Postman. Brian Holland enlisted his old pal Freddie Gorman for input with the lyrics. Gorman was only given a writing credit many years later, by the way. Not only a huge early hit for Motown, it had two more million-selling incarnations afterwards by the Beatles and the Carpenters. So a logical place to start the story of the Originals this evening on Tuesday Night Sessions.

Motown's first million-selling record from 1961, courtesy the Marvelettes on Canoe FM. And it's a song that future original Freddie Gorman finally got credit for contributing to, but decades later. Playing drums on that track, by the way, and working briefly as a session musician after the failure of his first Motown album, Marvin Gaye. And the piano player, so important to that song, is Richard Popcorn Wiley, whom I rather think will be the subject of a future Tuesday Night Sessions program. Berry Gordy returned the favor at the time by releasing this Freddie Gorman solo single, The Day Will Come, on Motown's Miracle Records subsidiary, with background vocals by the Supremes, who hadn't yet had a hit. They added hand claps and additional vocals on a number of different records. At this point, no one could have predicted they would become the most successful American singing group of all time. Here's Freddie Gorman, pre-originals, on Tuesday Night Sessions.

solo from 1961, a song which passed by largely unnoticed by the record-buying public. Brian Holland and Freddie Gorman continued to write songs together. They were then joined by Lamont Dozier and eventually Brian Holland's brother Eddie, completing the Holland, Dozier, and Holland songwriting team that would go on to have dozens of hits. Freddie was the odd man out, and with all this beyond his control, he quietly went back to delivering mail. Gorman popped up in 1964 as the co-writer on this next song. It came out on the Motown rival Golden World label from the Reflections. Other than the pen of Freddie Gorman, this song has very little to do with our focus this evening, but it's a good song, so we're going to play it anyway. It is Tuesday Night Sessions on Canoe FM.

soul, a little bit of doo-wop, and above all else, very catchy. The Reflections, a 1964 hit written by Freddie Gorman. Following year, Freddie Gorman cut a pair of solo singles for the Golden World sister label Rick-Tick, again without success. Berry Gordy got fed up with his Motown musicians moonlighting on other sessions and turned around and bought the competition. Golden World and all its recordings and artists, including Freddie Gorman, were now part of the Motown ranks. Coming home, if you will, for Freddie. In 1966, Freddie's bass voice became part of a new group called The Originals, also including lead tenor C.P. Spencer, second tenor Hank Dixon, baritone Walter Gaines, and for a brief time, Joe Stubbs, the brother of the Four Tops' Levi Stubbs. Stubbs sang this and quickly bolted for a solo career. But it is The Originals' debut release. It's a rendition of the old Lead Belly tune, Goodnight Irene. Then we'll hear The Originals doing some background vocals on an early Stevie Wonder track on Canoe FM in Halliburton. I'll see.

0: There's one of, if not the first time, the Originals did background vocals, a Stevie Wonder single from the Uptight album in 1966. Although very few were aware, the Originals had found a niche within the Motown structure. They were uncredited, the pay was low, but the work was steady. Back with more hits featuring the Originals on Tuesday Night Sessions after this.
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8: We are back with more on Motown vocal group The Originals this evening. There might have been a little bit of carrot and the stick going on with Berry Gordy. He had to keep recording The Originals. They certainly hoped for a hit, of course, but to Berry Gordy, the group were more valuable to the operation for their background work. Like the Andantes, Motown didn't really want them to have success and then be out of there and off on the road. An interesting scenario, possibly a little bit frustrating for the band at the time. Here's a big 1966 hit featuring The Originals behind Jimmy Ruffin. And then we'll hear an Originals track from that same year. It is Tuesday Night Sessions on Canoe FM.

The Originals from 1966, they had trimmed down to a quartet after the quick departure of Joe Stubbs. That's the B-side to Goodnight Irene, the Originals' first single. The group spent the next 2 years trying to get their own breakthrough hit and adding background vocals to other Motown sessions. What no one knew at the time was so many of these obscure Motown releases would later be sought out by DJs and collectors and end up fetching high prices on the UK Northern Soul market and elsewhere, which started about 10 years afterwards. Popcorn Wiley tells the story of him opening boxes of his old singles for the kids to use as frisbees, only to find out the kids were tossing around thousands of dollars. Here's a couple of those Northern Soul hits. First, the Originals with a track from 1966. It went unreleased at the time. Apparently, Berry Gordy didn't like the lyrics. Later, an acetate was found and then widely bootlegged. It became a Northern Soul dance floor favorite. Sounding not unlike the Isley Brothers, here's Suspicion by the Originals on Canoe FM.

Another Northern Soul favorite by little-known Motown singer Francis Nero from 1966. Background vocals from the originals on Canoe FM. That one will set you back a few hundred bucks if you want your own copy. It's the often uncredited vocal background work of the originals tonight on Tuesday Night Sessions. Marvin Gaye and Tammy Terrell were not in the same studio when the hit version of this song was recorded. Tammy recorded it first with the originals, and then their vocals were scrubbed off and Marvin's added later on. Here's that original with the originals on Canoe FM. You knew at least one of those was coming tonight.

0: Bernadette from the Four Tops in 1967 on Canoe FM. You wouldn't think additional vocalists would be required when there were Four Tops already. But the originals were often used to add extra fullness to the vocal sound on Motown records, in the same way the Andantes were often used behind female groups at Motown. More of the sound of the originals out front and as background when Tuesday Night Sessions continues in a moment.
1: Bingo!
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0: It is David Mayer on Tuesday Night Sessions, back this evening with the interesting story of the originals and their unheralded career just outside the spotlight at Motown Records. Until it was pointed out to me, I never really noticed that there were additional singers on a lot of these records. Then you find out, and those additional vocals become very obvious. Somebody's got to

do them, and at Motown it was often the Andantes, or, in the case this evening, the Originals. Here's a couple of tracks the Originals added their vocals to, both big hits for Motown in '68, starting with Stevie Wonder on Canoe FM.

Bobby Taylor and the Vancouvers from 1968. The assumption there is that the background vocals on that track were supplied by the Vancouvers, Bobby Taylor's band. On the contrary, the smooth background vocals are from the originals, yet another uncredited example of their versatile contributions. You are tuned to 94.9 in Halliburton and 97.1 in Minden, Canoe FM. Marvin Gaye often used the andantes on his early hits like Hitchhike and Wonderful One, but by 1968, Marvin started working more and more with the originals. It would turn out to be a fruitful relationship. It started with this one, Chained. It's Marvin Gaye on Tuesday Night Sessions.

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0: And I-

The Spare No Expense time at Motown, the TV specials added more glam to the proceedings. Diana Ross and the Supremes with the Temptations. That's at least eight voices there, but still the originals were brought in to augment the sound. And here's another one I never thought about, but sure enough, it is the originals behind Junior Walker and the All-Stars on Canoe FM.

Background vocals on that one from both the originals and the Andantes. Edwin Starr's 25 Miles from 1969. And after quite a long time, the originals finally issued their second official single. It was called You're the One in 1969. It did not dent the charts. It was quickly followed by this one, the title track from their debut LP, Green Grow the Lilacs. One more to take us up to the top of the hour on Canoe FM.

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1: We are back with more on Tuesday Night Sessions. A shout out to everyone in on Triple Bingo earlier this evening, not just our lucky winners either. Triple Bingo always draws a big audience, raises money for the community, and I'm fortunate that some of that big audience spills over to this show, and I'm sure Rich Anton feels the same way for the Buckslide Blues Cruise. We are looking at the little-known contributions of Motown's originals to many Motown chart hits this evening, but their own moment in the sun was not far away. It was helped significantly by this man, Marvin Gaye, from 1969 on Canoe FM. A couple more with the originals helping out.

David Ruffin and the Temptations had gone their separate ways. That was David's first solo release. The signature piccolo was played by suburban Detroit's Dana Hartwick, who later said, quote, "They could never play this piece on the road because nobody could play it." The Originals providing the additional background vocals yet again. Their time had finally come. Marvin Gaye teamed up with wife Anna to write this one for the Originals. Marvin had promised the group he'd try to provide their breakthrough hit. It took a while and a couple of rewrites to get Berry Gordy's approval for its release. He still seemed reluctant to endorse any song that might remove the versatile Originals from his control. The song went on to top the R&B charts, also crossed over to pop radio, hitting the top 20. Another hit for the Originals, only this time it had their own name on it. Baby, I'm For Real, 1969, on Tuesday Night Sessions.

The Originals first hit themselves from 1969, and that's a track from the 1970 album Portrait of the Originals, the Marvin Gaye connection taking the Originals' music to a new level. It was also a hint as to where Marvin's music was headed, as he increasingly moved his music off that Motown assembly line. We're looking at behind-the-scenes Motown vocal group The Originals tonight on Tuesday Night Sessions, finally getting some success under their own name. They helped David Ruffin out again on his 1971 album David, and the album was pulled from sale, and thus gained notoriety with David Ruffin fans as the years went by. Motown finally released it in 2004, and here's a little sample. David Ruffin with The Originals on Canoe FM.

0: David Ruffin from his unreleased album circa 1971. It's going to take a whole lot of doing. The amount of unreleased material that came out of the Motown vaults once the world got access to them is quite impressive. Countless great recordings, and often fully produced and set to go by all the great Motown artists and some not so great, but all collecting dust on a shelf for four decades or more. We've got some more ahead from the originals and one of soul music's landmark recordings right after this.
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0: It is David Mayer back with more on the originals. They were formed in 1966 with Freddie Gorman, C.P. Spencer, Hank Dixon, and Walter Gaines. Uncredited on dozens of Motown recordings, they finally achieved success under their own name, thanks largely to Marvin Gaye. It was a great association. Marvin Gaye also provided the original's substantial follow-up hit, The Bells, in 1970. At about the same time the originals were working on that David Ruffin LP, sessions for Marvin Gaye's What's Going On were underway. And the originals were a big part of what turned out to be a monumental album in the Motown and soul music catalogs. Here's Marvin with the originals and some other friends and acquaintances of Marvin as well on Canoe FM.

Marvin Gaye reinventing soul music with that album, Mercy, Mercy Me from What's Going On, and the Originals were along for the ride. However, the band's commercial fortunes declined in the years to follow as future singles failed to chart. C.P. Spencer exited the lineup in 1972, was replaced by lead tenor Ty Hunter, but that didn't change things, and a couple more years of frustration followed. Didn't help that Motown had shifted home base to Los Angeles. Eventually, though, the group followed, and in 1976 were teamed up with Frank Wilson and Michael Sutton for the LP Communique. Perfect timing, as it turned out, with this song to catch the emerging disco boom. And this song became the first ever 12-inch single released by Motown Records. We're off to Love Town on Canoe FM.

That was a nice resurgence for the Originals in 1976, but it could not be sustained. The follow-up single flopped, and in 1978, the Originals ended their long relationship with Motown, signing with Fantasy Records out west for a couple of albums. Unfortunately, nothing sold, and the Originals' recording career basically ground to a halt in the mid-80s. They did stay active performing, though, and then along came Ian Levine's Motor City label over in the UK. He provided the Northern Soul crowd over there with a stream of new recordings from those original Motown artists. It was a new lease on life for many of those old Motown names, especially the ones that didn't get the spotlight the first time around. Sounds like a label made for the Originals. Here's a couple from the UK Motor City days, starting with the Motor City All-Stars, featuring C.P. Spencer from the Originals and too many others to mention, from 1989, and then we'll finish up with one from some former Temptations and some former Supremes. It's Tuesday Night Sessions.

0: Well, just like old times, the Originals filling out the vocal arrangements for the Supremes and the Temptations. Berry Gordy was protecting his assets and not promoting the Originals back then. Their ability to sing in so many different styles made them a valuable commodity in the studio, especially in the whirlwind heyday of Motown Records. The Motor City days were the last hurrah for the Originals. Freddie Gorman did a solo album in 1997, but little response. I doubt, though, that Freddie ever had to return to that postal route of his in downtown Detroit. He passed away in 2006. L.P. Spencer died in 2004. The Originals, for all their lack of success, certainly made some valuable contributions to that vast Motown music catalog. We're back with more Tuesday Night Sessions on Canoe FM after this short break.
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Well, even though I didn't understand a thing he was singing about there, except Miss Leany, that's Bull Noir, a Muscle Shoals session from 1976. It is 100.9 in Halliburton and 97.1 in Minden, Canoe FM. Here's one I haven't played in a while. Met this lady years ago when Dominic Triano was still around. Love to track her down for an interview sometime. It is Sean Jackson.

Ugly Ducklings from the Yorkville Days. Send that one out to Dave Bingham, wherever he might be, keeping the spirit of the Yorkville Times alive. Well, it was time I was on my way home. Thanks for listening tonight. Hope you'll join us again next week.

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2: The following program is an all-language show which includes open discussions on topics related to the LGBTQ plus community and beyond, including, but not limited to, mature subject matter such as sex and sexuality, personal experiences, and more. We aim to create a respectful and inclusive space for all. Listener discretion is advised. The views and opinions expressed are those of the guests and do not necessarily reflect the views and opinions of the producers and this outlet. 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

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As I like to call it, a little gay radio show working to give voice to the LGBT community and beyond. 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I'm producer and host, Mark Tara. 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All that lies ahead as we start this journey through Rainbow Country. But our first stop, the Rainbow Country Bookstore. Today, author Lori Green reads from her book, Drag Queens and Beauty Queens, Contesting Femininity in the World's Playground.

0: New York Avenue, where the party began. Mortimer breathes deeply and gestures broadly with his arms at the now vacant lots and rundown buildings on the west side of New York Avenue. The Saratoga was here, he points behind us. And the Shea Paris Disco. He turns and walks toward the world-famous boardwalk and makes a right on Westminster, commonly known as Snake Alley, a winding back street that connected New York, Kentucky, and Mount Vernon Avenues in the old neighborhood. The parking lot to the right used to be the Entertainments Club, the oldest bar on the East Coast. Louise Mack, who loved gay people, owned the building, and the bottom floor was her little speakeasy nightclub, which always catered to gay men. It was one of those places where you had to knock on the door and have a code word to get in. Mortimer continues to walk, looking around, gesturing toward two large parking lots on the opposite side of the street, where the Grand Central Hotel and Studios 5 and 6 once stood before they burned down. He laughs as he kicks an abandoned beer bottle toward the curb. Gay rooming houses and hotels once choked the streets here, and it was all gay everywhere. He turns and frowns as he rounds another corner of the ghosts of properties where it was easy to pick up young men for sex and rent boys, especially in the 1980s. We turn onto Kentucky Avenue, where Snake Alley ends, now a devastated parking lot, as he describes the hotels and gay businesses that used to line the west side of the street. On the corner of Pacific and Kentucky Avenues, on the right-hand side was the coffee mill. On the left-hand side, the Atlantic City Electric Company. Across the street was Kelsey's Restaurant. And what used to be a pool hall and pizza parlor, rooming houses, a little gay grocery store. He pauses and points across the street to a small house, which still has a plant in the window. This is where drag queen Sandy Beach lived. Mortimer points to a little window where he remembers losing his virginity. He shakes his head, surveying the empty space. Turning right on Pacific Avenue, we walk past an empty lot, which was once Lyle's, a gay breakfast place where everybody ended up after staying out all night partying. Two prostitutes walk by, followed by their pimp arguing about cigarettes. Turning right, back down New York Avenue, he summons the ghosts of gay clubs once again, the Saratoga, the Shea, the Rendezvous, where he used to perform in drag, and where he saw his first gay sex inside the club, right on the dance floor. On the right side stood the Chester Inn, its restaurant called the Front Porch. And there was an underground club here called Pucolani with a pool. Across the street was an Italian restaurant, Mama Mott's, where he had his first gay date. It's all gone now. Camp and the queering of Miss America. The corner of New York Avenue and the boardwalk in Atlantic City Beach side is the girls' side of the street. The spot where lesbians congregate to watch the parade and cheer as the cars go by carrying the Miss America pageant contestants. On the opposite side of the boardwalk, gay men stand in front of Ripley's Believe It or Not Museum waiting for the parade to begin. This year, there is an added intrigue since it's the first time an openly lesbian contestant, Miss Missouri Eleanor Flattery, is competing for the crown as America's ideal woman. Many spectators carry rainbow flags. Some are dressed in drag, men in full makeup, women donning T-shirts with men's chests and muscular arms painted on them. Others wear rainbow kitsch, plastic sunglasses, boas, crystal-studded crowns. Both men and women flirt with local police as they beg to stand pressed up against the parade route and promise they will behave in return. Drag queen Morgan Wells stands in a gown and a headpiece on the men's side. Beside her stands a man shirtless with pierced nipples attached to chains. Gay men congregate, sorted by age and acquaintance, under the marquee of the museum. To their right quietly sits a family with beach chairs and three small tow-headed children on their laps. Shoebies, or out-of-towners, as we call them, they gawk at the spectacle before them. The convertible carrying the Miss America contestants in the Show Us Your Shoes parade pass in alphabetical order. They wear costumes whimsically representing their states, with shoes held up in the air with one leg as they lean back in their seats and wave to the crowds. Show us your shoes, is screamed from New York Avenue crowds as each contestant passes. And as they do, most of them met with cheers of encouragement, waving rainbow flags, while others receive sometimes not so flattering critiques of their tepid presentations. You on New York Avenue now, honey. You ain't in Kansas anymore, someone yells in the crowd. A baton twirling team from Kentucky approaches. The young girls dressed in rainbow colored leotards draw near, and the excitement among onlookers builds. They all respond by waving their rainbow flags and chanting, "Twirl, girl, twirl, twirl, girl, twirl," as they jump up and down and continue to wave their flags. The twirlers, a little disconcerted, perform their number. Flags begin waving and people push in toward the yellow cones along the parade route. Miss Missouri Erner Flaherty is dressed in a blue and white baseball uniform and holding up a pair of bejeweled high-top sneakers. As the convertible nears, the cheers increase. She smiles, but she is demure as she waves. Jean runs toward the car, waving her rainbow flag. And though Erin smiles and waves back, she appears a bit awkward with this group of locals looking for some acknowledgement of their shared identity. The crowd chants, "Show us your shoes. Show us your shoes, not your midriffs." Mimi on First stands at the top of the risers as she enters wearing a 12-foot-long purple bejeweled velvet octopus stole with arms wrapped around her torso and dragging down the steps behind her. Hair high in a platinum blonde bouffant, her lips bright red, Mimi cocks her head, turns, and drops the stole coyly, revealing a sparkling black velvet swimsuit and a gold and purple shell accessories. She struts, turns her back to the audience and winks. A finger goes to her lips as if to say, "Oh my, I'm so exposed." She seems oblivious to her fatness. In fact, she shows a confidence in her superior form, her extra large body jiggling, hands on her hips accentuating her simple frame. Mimi walks down the runway, stopping at the end. She licks her lips slowly, turns, and walks back to center stage, moving her hips slowly to the music. Mimi on First, contestant number one, is announced, along with her measurements, 72, 48, 72. The crowd cheers and applauds, and she bends over slowly, paws and bottom to the audience to retrieve her stole. As Mimi is escorted away by Speedo-clad male dancers, the next contestant begins to descend. Farrah Mascara steps gracefully, one stilettoed foot after the other in a sequined red robe. As she reaches the stage, her robe falls away, revealing a red cutout sequin swimsuit, fishnet stockings, and a giant lobster clawed hands as gloves. She moves her thumbs, pinching the air, flashing an open mouth toothy smile. She shakes her head side to side, her huge hair just seconds behind her. Farrah struts from one side to the other as she makes her way down the runway, ending in a figure eight, pinching claws held high. She shimmies and jiggles her large body, putting one claw to her mouth in feigned embarrassment. Miss Farrah Mascara, contestant number two. Her favorite food is chicken nuggets. Her favorite color is the rainbow. Farrah squeals and grabs the arm of one of her escorts as the next contestant appears at the top of the risers in a gold lame robe cinched around her waist. Tina Burner descends in sparkly white platform shoes and reveals her swimsuit, white and skirted, with a gold belt and an anchor and gold tasseled epaulets on her shoulders. Tina's ginger hair is coiffed 1950s style, and she holds a captain's nautical cap, posing, one knee bent, arms by her side, wrist flexed, head cocked to one side. She walks slowly to the top of the runway and puts one white gloved hand to her mouth as she knocks her knees together and giggles. Tina Burner, contestant number three. Her favorite perfume is fishy.
1: In the 60s, before the internet, to find each other, queer people needed to actually get together in real space and real time. Since most places didn't tolerate our kind, depending on where you were, your options could be limited. Large cities might have a few specialized commercial spaces, but in the absence of those, it was basically public washrooms, parks, or house parties. They all had their downsides. Commercial spaces required you to spend money, and that's one of the reasons why they were mostly for men. Even in places as big as Toronto, there was seldom more than one lesbian bar at a time. Lesbians earned about 60% of the male wage and probably had more dependents. The economy just wasn't there. The old adage was, gay men go to restaurants, lesbians hold potlucks. Washrooms and parks were also pretty much boys only and could be dangerous. Plus, parks in the Canadian winter, not so good. You could freeze your willy off. House parties, you needed to know somebody, or know somebody who knew somebody, and so on, and be invited. In terms of commercial life, Montreal had led the pack, developing a Sin City reputation during Prohibition in the U.S. in the 1930s. And where there's sin, there's always a place for us. Toronto the Good and Vancouver took a bit longer, but in 1974, Toronto had enough anonymity and a critical mass to produce a small commercial scene. At first, it was mostly straight bars where we were tolerated in a corner as long as we behaved. Next came a few straight-owned venues that served gay clientele. By the mid-70s, a new class of gay entrepreneurs emerged and started to open up on Church Street where rents were cheaper. But not everybody lived in Toronto or Montreal. In smaller centers, where businesses couldn't meet community needs, the lesbian and gay liberation movement of the 70s came up with a new model. Defy economics and do it for ourselves. We might not have a lot of capital, but we did have free labor. For example, the Lesbian Organization of Toronto established a non-profit community center in a ramshackle old Victorian house in 1977. It held dances and brunches and drop-ins and provided meeting spaces and a coffee house and hosted a phone line for a whole generation of women. Loot, as it was known, was following a strategy already developed elsewhere. In Saskatoon, the Zodiac Friendship Society opened its community center in 1973. Edmonton and Calgary soon followed suit. HALO, the Homophile Association of London, Ontario, started in 1974, and the Halifax Gay Alliance for Equality first began running dances in the Turret in 76 and later turned that into a community center. By the end of the decade, there was a network of lesbian and gay groups providing community spaces in dozens of medium-sized centers across Canada, volunteer-run and community-controlled. This is Tim McCaskill, a gay liberation dinosaur from another planet and author of Queer Progress.
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5: Detective Schmitz was not having an easy night. An officer of the Berlin Criminal Police, he'd received confidential tip-offs for some time of illicit goings-on at the Turkish Tent, a grand ballroom just north of central Berlin. It was a group of lesbian women who called themselves Sun, Sonne, that was supposedly renting the place out twice a week, and he was determined to get to the bottom of it. What's an enterprising officer of the law to do then but investigate for himself? On the evening of July 17th, 1935, he set off just before midnight. It was a cool, cloudless night, and he had company, an official from the district office that regulated music. As Schmitz explained in his report the next day, this man was his beard. These regulators periodically checked up on every paid musician in their district, whether or not they were performing publicly. So, the detective entered the ballroom on the pretense that he too was there just to check the paperwork of the musicians entertaining the dancing women. His disguise wasn't quite enough. When the men approached, two older women, probably event organizers, confronted them and tried to prevent their going any further. Only when his companion presented papers were they allowed to enter. Even then, he complained, one of the two women hovered around them for the duration of their stay, quote, following us into the ball, where she literally watched our every move. Schmitz may have thought he was being clever, but it's clear the women were not fooled. Still, he got more than he bargained for. When they entered the ballroom, 65 women clad in their finest evening wear turned their heads to look at the two interlopers. Clad in their finest male evening wear, I should say. Many were probably imitating the garçon style popular in the Roaring Twenties, bobbed hair with narrowly tailored jacket and trousers. Some of them likely sported monocles or cigarette holders. They made, according to our Hercule Poirot, quote, an odious impression. No sooner had he turned away from the dancing throngs, though, than he was confronted with two women sitting in the corner. What were they doing? Quote, their faces were not to be seen, the detective recounted, because they kept kissing each other for minutes on end. This behavior was vexing to me, he fumed.
6: Samuel Klaus Hunicki, hi, how are you?
5: I'm doing great. How are you?
6: I am well. First of all, did I butcher your name?
5: It's Klaus Hunicki. So you were close.
6: Klaus Hunicki. May I call you Samuel or Sam? How should
5: Sam? Sam is great.
6: Okay. Sam. Thank you so much for being here. I appreciate your time, especially to talk about your current book. I Will Not Abandon You. I Will Not Abandon You, Queer Women in Nazi Germany. Talk to me about this book and essentially what you're telling within the pages of I Will Not Abandon You, Queer Women in Nazi Germany.
5: So first and foremost, it is, as the name suggests, a history of queer women in the Nazi period in Germany. This is, you know, a topic that people don't necessarily know a lot about. I think there's a lot of assumptions about queer life in Nazi Germany. A lot of what people know or think they know is about gay men. Lesbians, queer women, and trans people are oftentimes sort of forgotten or relegated to the sidelines. So at the end of the day, this is an attempt to tell a kind of comprehensive history of queer women in the 12 years of Nazi rule. It starts off in the Weimar period, which is the republic that Germany sets up after World War I and is known today as a kind of mecca for queer subcultures and queer rights. And so it starts there with this kind of flourishing of lesbian identity, lesbian culture, and then quickly moves into the Nazi seizure of power in 1933. There's a kind of immediate backlash against this queer efflorescence of the 1920s after Hitler takes power, and it walks the reader through that. One of the really interesting things about lesbian life in the Nazi period is that there's never a specific law that criminalizes female homosexuality or sort of queer female behavior. And so one of the things that the book is trying to do is show how, in spite of that, queer women are, in fact, persecuted. So despite the fact that there isn't a concrete law or policy that says if you're a lesbian, you're going to jail, nonetheless, queer women still face persecution. In spite of that, though, the book really tries to grapple with the agency of queer women. That is to say, despite that persecution, queer women were able to make consequential decisions about their own lives, about other people's lives, and they used that agency in a whole variety of ways. Some of them used it to resist fascism. Some of them were complicit in fascism. Some of them used it to throw grand balls of queer people in Berlin that lasted up through World War II. And then ultimately, the book takes us into the post-Nazi era and charts some of the life trajectories of these women and also looks at efforts by women who were persecuted or their next of kin in cases where they died to get restitution from the post-war German government.
6: Is it fair to say that this is a history book?
5: Yes, it's certainly a history book.
6: And you are based where?
5: I live in Washington, D.C. I'm a professor at

0: when I started researching that book, I stumbled across a set of four files in a Berlin archive. And this is sort of, you know, what historians dream about doing. We love to find these unexpected treasure troves of information. And I found these four files. Each one of them was a police file that recorded a case in which a lesbian couple, or an alleged lesbian couple, had been denounced to the police. And in some cases, they'd been denounced by their own parents or neighbors or colleagues. And that really kind of triggered my interest, because at this point, the dominant view was that queer women had not been persecuted. And so this really kind of sparked a question for me. What is the police doing investigating these women if there's not a law that they've broken, and if other historians who I've read tell me that queer women weren't persecuted? So this was about 10 years ago. I started working on this. I wrote an article. I thought it would be a one-off project, but it just sort of stuck in my mind as a really interesting project. Again, a lot of queer history focuses on gay men. It tends to not focus as much on lesbians. Historically, trans people too have been relegated to the sidelines, although thankfully that's also starting to be rectified. And so I just sort of kept clawing at this subject. I kept going back to various archives, looking for more stories. And eventually I had accumulated enough stories that I thought, oh, this actually could be a book. Pair that then with the Trump era, and it seemed sort of obvious to me that there, not only was I interested in queer life under fascism, but I thought many other people might be interested in.
1: They're living sort
0: of,
1: it.
0: Right, exactly. And so to me, this was a model of not only thinking about what does persecution look like under these sorts of governments, but also how do people actually survive these sorts of fascist dictatorships, and how do people, you know, in some cases, seek to thrive.
1: I asked you where you were,
0: mm-hmm.
1: you know, where you are. You're in America.
0: Yes.
1: I'm in Canada. I'm in Toronto. And it doesn't, I was interested to know why you wanted to write this book now, because it strikes me funny that you're writing about, you know, Nazis, you know, persecuting homosexuals
0: mm-hmm.
1: back in the day. But right now, you've got in America a lot of kind of like, you know, Nazi-ish type of,
0: mm-hmm.
1: you know, movement acting like the government against a lot of people, gay people,
0: yeah.
1: lesbian people, trans people in America. Do those parallels, does it almost, what's the word I want to use? Does it almost justify you writing this book now?
0: I mean,
1: the fact that what you're writing about is history, but it's also reality
0: yeah.
1: for a lot of your American citizens.
0: I don't know that I would go so far as to say it justifies it. I think, you know, I'm a historian. I think history for its own sake is also worthwhile, but I think it adds a sort of urgency to this history, and it's history that's really important to know right now for those reasons that you just stated. You know, if you look at the U.S. today, most historians agree that we have a sort of fascist or quasi-fascist movement that's in power. Depending on who you ask, right, there is a kind of violent crackdown going on against people who live in the United States. People like me have so far been lucky. We're not targeted, although higher education, universities are among those who have been targeted by this administration. But immigrants, people of color, trans people in particular, have been targeted by this administration. So I think it is incredibly important to know what these forms of persecution have looked like in the past and how people have successfully or less successfully tried to resist those forms of persecution as models for what to do in the present day.
1: Exterminate the

0: homosexuals. twirling through fascism, the queer years of Weimar. These are just some of the chapter titles in your book, I Will Not Abandon You, Queer Women in Nazi Germany. When you were researching this book and you came across the information that you came across posters and propaganda, mm-hmm. there are images in the book. Did anything surprise you when you were researching this book? Did anything jump out to you that made you even go, uh-huh, interesting?
1: I mean, I think almost every story made me sit up and surprised me in different ways. So I've already mentioned just finding these files initially surprised me. There is one case that I have written about a lot, both in this book and in other articles, of two women named Margot and Marta. Margot's birth name was Holtzmann. She was Jewish. And in order to escape deportation to a camp in Eastern Europe, she winds up marrying a Chinese man. And then later he winds up denouncing her and her lover, Marta, to the police. And in order to get off, they sort of fabricate the notion that her Chinese husband is running an illegal mahjong gambling ring. There's another case of a woman named Waltraud Hock, who is in many ways the reason I wrote this book. I mean, her story kind of threads itself throughout the book. She was a young woman who wound up being murdered in Auschwitz. And one of the things about her case that is just a little tiny note in this police file, she was the illegitimate daughter of a German woman and a American soldier from World War I who was, in the German language, colored. I don't know specifically what his race was. I don't know specifically what that means, but that suggests she was seen as a person of color in the Nazi government's view. There's another case of a queer woman who winds up marrying a trans woman, and ultimately both of them are sent to prison as queer people. So just case after case, there's another case of a queer woman who comes to police attention because she goes on a date with an older man, winds up robbing him of hundreds of marks, goes on a sort of spree on the town, goes to various sort of brothels and underground queer clubs, winds up in a city hundreds of miles to the south, eventually comes home about a week later, and her father sort of takes her by the ear to the police station to confess everything she's done. So each and every one of these stories just, I think, says something quite remarkable, both about the individuals themselves, but also about these larger questions of queer life under fascism, about how the Nazi state and society worked, which I think is of kind of enduring interest to people, and how people in many ways tried to resist fascism.
0: The title, I Will Not Abandon You, Queer Women in Nazi Germany. Is there a story behind choosing this particular title?
1: Yeah, I always struggle with titles. This is something anyone who knows me, I'm constantly asking friends and colleagues and families, you know, family members to sort of bounce title ideas off of them. In this case, one of the stories that was one of these first files I stumbled across and has really stayed with me. It's a case of two French workers, essentially sort of slave laborers who are brought to the Reich during World War II, two women, and they are in a relationship during this period while they're working in this factory. And eventually they're found out and their superior sort of reports them to the police and asks the police to make an example of them and says that they're kind of causing disturbances in this factory. They're impeding the war effort. And one of them, the younger, her name's Lucienne, and she goes into her police interrogation and is completely firm. She says, yes, we love each other. We are partners, despite efforts by the sort of administration of this factory to separate us. She says to the police, we have not abandoned each other because we love each other. And that phrase really stuck with me. And originally, the title of the book, when I started writing, was "We Will Not Abandon Each Other." Just a direct quote from that. As I sort of massaged it and worked with it, I came up with the idea of kind of altering it slightly to "I will not abandon you," as a way of kind of drawing the reader in, but also really highlighting this element of kind of queer solidarity and queer resistance that is at the heart of this book. Despite it being in part about persecution, really the heart of this book is about queer people making decisions about their own lives, and in many cases trying to resist Nazism in solidarity with one another. The night of February 26, 1943, was bitterly cold, and in the light of a waning gibbous moon, two figures hurried towards the Swiss border. Ilse Sonia Totska and their Jewish friend Ruth Bazinski climbed over the barbed wire separating the Third Reich from freedom. But a Swiss customs official caught them on the other side. He detained them for an entire day before finally depositing them back in Germany, letting them cross through an unprotected section of the Green Border. That same night, they tried again. Crossing at the same location, they ran for 3 hours through Swiss countryside before again being caught by officials. This time, their captors did not turn them loose, but handed the pair over to German customs officials, who took them straight to the local Gestapo. Totska was a familiar name to secret police officers in their hometown of Würzburg, a picturesque medieval city in the Franconia region of northern Bavaria. Born in Strasbourg in 1913, before Alsace and Lorraine were returned to France, Totska had been careful to conceal that they were, in fact, a Polish citizen. Nonetheless, they had been a person of interest. In the late 1930s, they were thrown out of the Würzburg Conservatory for their anti-Nazi views and their, quote, friendliness towards Jews. They had also been denounced multiple times over the years by nosy neighbors. One had complained about Totska's lack of employment. Another was suspicious that they constantly went into town but never seemed to have any visitors. Yet another griped that one of Totska's friends, quote, looked Jewish, and that they never gave the Sieg Heil. Several suspected Totska was a spy. Another neighbor complained that they enjoyed, quote, a deeply intimate friendship with a 15-year-old Jewess, and that they seemed to have, quote, an abnormal disposition. Yet another wrote that they, quote, frequently go out in men's clothing.
0: And on that note, we'll return after this Rainbow Country update.

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9: Hi, I'm Carol B., the host and producer of radio programs Ruby Slippers and Through the Looking Glass. 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

0: Sam, you are an award-winning historian, an author of numerous books and articles, an associate professor. History.
1: Yes.
0: Talk to me about what is it about history that talks to you? Why history?
1: Well, I think, I don't know. I've been interested in history since I was a child. The very first work of history that I can remember reading was a biography of Henry VIII, who is obviously infamous for his six wives and his sort of various appetites and in some cases his real cruelty. And from the moment that I read this biography, I was hooked. I just started devouring history books. I decided then that I wanted to be a historian when I grew up. And I think the first thing about it that just stays with me is history is fundamentally about stories. I also read lots of fiction. And in my own writing and what I look for when I'm reading history are storytellers and stories. And I love reconstructing the past in order to kind of tell those stories in all of their richness. The other thing that I think history is ultimately useful for is that it's very hard for us living in the modern world to have a sense both of where we are and where we might be going as a society, as individuals, as citizens in a state, without having an understanding of history. If we don't understand where we've been, what we've done as a species, basically, I think it's actually very difficult for us to grapple with what the future might look like. Now, that's not to say that historians can predict the future. In fact, we're notoriously bad at predicting the future, and that's why most of us don't try to do it. But I think it does mean it gives us a sense of the realm of possibilities of what could be coming down the pike. And so again, to give you one example, when we look at the Trump administration, historians were really at the forefront, starting all the way back in 2015, of saying, this looks a lot like fascism. And based on that diagnosis, we can start telling you the kinds of things that this movement and this man might do once they get into power. And in fact, many of those predictions have been borne out in disturbing and dramatic ways.
0: Okay, so there's a word that I came across a few years ago.
1: Mm-hmm.
0: And I like to bring this word up when I interview historians, whether it's, you know, an author or a filmmaker making a documentary. And the word is presentism.
1: Mm.
0: Presentism. And in my, you know, basic bitch understanding is, in the most basic of terms, presentism is looking back at history and representing it and using the words, the terms mm-hmm. of that time, without putting a modern day lens on it. Case in point might be transgender. Mm-hmm. That's a more modern term. Back in the day, it would be transsexual, although transsexual is still used in some parts of the world. Mm-hmm. For yourself, when you are writing about history, how conscious are you to represent it the way that it is, the good, the bad, the ugly, mm-hmm. as opposed to, you know, wanting to put any kind of a spin on it? How conscious is it for you to represent it the way that it is?
1: When
0: telling history.
1: Right. That's such a good question. I mean, this is something that historians are constantly grappling with. I'm constantly conscious of this. And I think I have two kind of impulses here. One is the impulse to take the past on its own terms, to think about the past as a foreign country that I'm almost being teleported into, and I'm reporting on what I see. And so, for instance, when it comes to identity categories, I generally tend to use identity categories that people at the time are using. And to the greatest extent possible, I'm trying to use identity categories that my characters themselves used to describe themselves. There are, however, a couple sort of exceptions to that. And that comes from the opposite impulse, which is that I think of history, again, the impact that history has on our world and the importance of historical stories that we tell ourselves to shape the world means, in my mind, that the past is present. The past is still living with us, and it's important to treat it in that way. It's important to treat it as almost a character of its own, or as though these characters sort of might burst off the page and start speaking to us. And so I also try to translate the past into familiar terms and to sort of think with the past in ways that are comprehensible today. And so I think a really good example of this is gender identity. The term that was in use in the Weimar Republic and in the Nazi period was transvestite. Now, that today is a slur. It's not a nice word. It didn't have those connotations back then. And lots of people who we would today consider trans described themselves as, quite happily, as transvestites back then. So that term appears in the book. I tried to always put it in quotation marks when it appears as a way of signaling this, again, is a historically accurate term. At the same time, when there are cases of individuals who very clearly were designated one sex at birth and then lived their life as the other sex, you know, this is an era where gender-affirming surgery is in its infancy. And you do have these people who, you know, you have trans women who adopt female names, who adopt female dress, who sometimes seek to perform sort of other female functions. And the same with trans men. And I'm very happy to refer to these people as trans men and trans women, because I think it's a term that makes sense to us today and accurately describes the lives of these individuals. And so it is this sort of balancing act between wanting to describe the past on its own terms and not make sort of foreign value judgments or identity judgments, while at the same time making the past alive and comprehensible to readers today.
0: I mentioned earlier that the book has pictures.
1: Yes.
0: Posters, propaganda, advertisements. How did you come across those?
1: All sorts of things. So, you know, there's various collections, for instance, of Nazi propaganda. I found Nazi propaganda posters through these essentially archival collections of posters. One of the advertisements for a lesbian society in the Weimar Republic, I came across while reading one of the queer periodicals that was published in this period. I have images of some of the women who I'm talking about in the book. Those typically come from these police files. So when they were arrested, oftentimes they would be photographed, and they're traditional kind of mugshots. You get them straight on, you get them in profile. That sort of makes me uncomfortable, right, to say I'm going to depict this individual the way that the police saw them. At the same time, if this is the only image we have of them, I do think it's important where we can to not only resurrect the stories of these individuals, but also to put a face to the name so that readers can better kind of visualize who it is we're talking about. But really, these pictures come from all over. Probably my favorite picture in the whole book, which again comes from a police file, is of a ticket stub for one of these grand lesbian balls that was that were taking place in the mid-1930s to the early 1940s. So again, despite the persecution, despite the fact that they were living under fascism, you still have these parties of hundreds of queer people taking place in central Berlin. And we have some of the ticket stubs. And so I reprinted one of those in the book.
0: Sam, here's my last question for you. Mm-hmm. And it's simply this. What do you hope audiences come away with once they've experienced I Will Not Abandon You, Queer Women in Nazi Germany?
1: Wow. So a few things. I guess, first of all, I hope they come away entertained. I hope that they read this and they get wrapped up in the stories and transported. I hope they also come away with a deeper understanding of what persecution is and a better ability to recognize persecution in our own societies today. I think persecution is not always something that declares itself. It's not always the result of law, as in the case with queer women in Nazi Germany. It sometimes emerges from practices, from prejudices, and I hope that this book better enables people to diagnose it in the world today. I also hope, though, that it gives readers a deeper sense of solidarity and the human capacity for solidarity that cuts across lines of identity. Despite the fact that this book is about queer women, one of the main themes is this kind of solidarity that cut across lines of identity, whether the identity was racial, gender, class, or sexual. And, you know, in an era where we oftentimes still think really concretely in terms of identity categories and identity politics has sort of become a dirty word, my hope is that this book offers a vision of what a social solidarity or a politics can look like that takes identity seriously, that doesn't ignore identity, but isn't bound by identity. And so ultimately, I do hope that this book is inspiring to people today as they confront fascist movements in the U.S. or elsewhere in the world.
0: Samuel Kluz-Hunicki. Did I get it right?
1: You did.
0: Hey, hey, hey. Thank you for your time. Well said, well done, well written.
1: Thank you.
0: Thanks for being on the show.
1: Thanks for having me. A poster about Waltraud Hawk hung at Ravensbrück that day. A poster explaining her life and death. An example of the National Socialist persecution of lesbian women. Her story is one that caught the imagination of queer women in Germany. In the years since I first published about Hawk's fate, there have been newspaper articles printed and an effort to lay a Stolperstein, a small brass stumbling block in her hometown of Wiesbaden. There is not yet a memorial, but really it would just be a physical manifestation of what is already true. She has not been forgotten. I often think about Waltraud. What was she like? Who would she have grown into had she lived? What would she have made of her life? All I know is her fine, curling script and that she wanted to be a conductor. There are many in our histories who died, but should have lived. The years of Nazi rule brim with them. What, though, of our obligation to these unhappy dead, to all those men and women and children who should have lived? Perhaps some would answer it is simply to chronicle the manner of their demise. But no, it is far too easy to despair when all we have is a litany of destruction. So I think about Waltraud, and I imagine what her life could have been. I imagine that she escaped Ravensbrück, or that she was hired as a conductor instead of a farmhand, or that she and her mother fled before the years of war. I think of her dancing at the balls of the Merry Nine, voting for the first time in a democratic Germany, marching with radical lesbians in the 1970s. I imagine even that I could have known her. The past might always have been otherwise, for although Waltraud was murdered, she might have gone on living a full and contented life until she died. Even the dead are with us, even they return, as the late Hilary Mantel once wrote, as angles in air, as sparks in flame, to share of our fortunes. And so long as we have the strength to see and the courage to remember, it is they who will not abandon us.
0: I Will Not Abandon You, Queer Women in Nazi Germany, is available wherever you get your favorite books. For more information, simply visit SamuelKluz-Hunicki.com.
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0: Taking us to hour two of Rainbow Country. From Canada's very own 80s synth rock group, Blue Peter, 1983's Don't Walk Past.

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0: We just heard At the Feet of the Moon, Sexual Intelligence, and Alienation. Those tracks from Canada's very own The Parachute Club, off of their 1985 album, Moving Through the Moonlight, a compilation album featuring extended mixes.
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0: Coming up next, a queer artist set.

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Why? And Something's Gotta Give. 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

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And finally, I want to take this time to thank you for taking your time to be with me. Remember, we are living in days of making dreams come true, so believe in yourself, and the world will believe in you. Now, taking us out, one of my original tracks, number 1.

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I'm James Riley, and you listen to 100.9 Canoe FM and 97.1 in Minden. Up here in the attic, I'm going to pull an album out here for tonight's show. It's a Joel Walsh Greatest Hits package here. Little Did You Know, it's called. It's an album that he put out in 2006. It was redone as well. We put it out in 97. And it was remastered in 2006, but I got the 97 version here. It's a compilation released by Joe. Contains his best solo songs, as well as those he recorded with the James Gang and Barnstorm. But does not contain any material from the Eagles, so that's all right. It's a lot of great songs on this album. A little bit about Joe Walsh. He was born November 20th, 1947, American guitarist, singer, songwriter, best known for his being a member of the Beatles. In his six-decade career, he also did songs with, played along with the James Gang, Ringo Starr's All-Star Band, and New Zealand's Herbs. And he had Barnstorm and his own solo stuff. Rolling Stone has ranked him 54 on the list of the 100 greatest artists of all time. Let's get to the first two songs here. They are Funk 49 and Tend My Garden. 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Tonight's classic album, Joel Walsh's Greatest Hits, Little Did You Know.

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I'm James Riley, listening to 100.9 Canoe FM, and tonight's Classic Albums, Joe Walsh's Greatest Hits, Little Did You Know. In the mid-60s, after attending Kent State University, Walsh played with several local Ohio bands before reaching national fame with the James Gang and the hit song you just heard, Funk 49. Really showcased his skills at the time, so he was signed by BPI in Cleveland at the time, record company. After leaving the James Gang in 72, Walsh formed Barnstorm with Joe Vitale. Through that band, he produced three albums, and they worked together. A lot of great hits, and that was a lot of good music come out of that band. And then he was picked up by the Eagles in 74. So, yeah, and you know what he did with them. We get to the next two songs, and they are The Bomber and Walk Away. Listen to Classic Albums from the Attic, 100.9 KNOW FM. Tonight's Classic Albums, Joe Walsh's Greatest Hits, Little Did You Know.

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2: 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Well, welcome back to Classic Albums from the Attic. I'm James Riley. 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And tonight's classic album is Joe Walsh's greatest hits, Little Did You Know. Like I said earlier, Joe Walsh joined the Eagles 74-75 as a guitarist and keyboardist, replacing founding member Bernie Ladin. His first album with them was Hotel California, and Guitarist Magazine poll named the solos by Joe Walsh and Don Felder in Hotel California some of the best guitar solos ever, ranked them 8th in the top 100 rock guitar solos in the history of rock music. So, yeah. Walsh was inducted in the Rock and Roll Hall of Fame in 98. And as a solo artist in the Rock and Roll Hall of Fame in 2001 as a member of the Eagles. So, yeah, rightly so. Let's get to the next two songs. And they are Midnight Man and Mother Says. 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Joe Walsh's greatest hits, Little Did You Know.

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I'm James Riley, listening to 100.9 Canoe FM and 97.1 in Minden. Look, tonight's classic album here is Joe Walsh's greatest hits, Little Did You Know. The Eagles is one of the most influential bands. He was with through the 70s, one of the best-selling bands in American rock history. Walsh's contributions to the music has been praised by the rock legends like Jimmy Page, Eric Clapton, and Pete Townsend. Rank him right up there in the top greatest guitarist ever. I'm going to get to the next two songs here for you, and they are Turn to Stone and Meadows. Listen to Classic Albums from the Attic, 100.9 KFM. Tonight's Classic Albums, Joe Walsh's greatest hits, Little Did You Know.

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6: 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I'm James Riley. It's 100.9 Canoe FM. Tonight's Classic Albums, Joel Walsh's Greatest Hits, Little Did You Know. Little did you know, Joel Walsh's been married 5 times. Married to Marjorie Walsh in the 60s. Stephanie Rhodes, 71 to 78. Juno Boyer, 80 to 88. Denise Drizzle, 99 to 2006. And then he married Marjorie Bach, the sister of Barbara Bach, December 13th, 2008. They are still together today. So, lots of music here. Can't get it all on tonight, but I'm going to leave you with two songs here to round the show out. Classic hits, Rocky Mountain Way, and Life's Been Good. And it has been at times for Joel Walsh, that's for sure. Have a great week. Take care of yourselves. Thanks for listening. And, we'll see you next week. Thank you.

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You killed my brother last winter. You shot him 3 times in the back in the night. 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I wanted to greet. 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He was head honcho with the ladies. 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

0: 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Yes, I hoped we'd see each other again. I hoped we'd see each other again.
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1: And now it's time for Critter Corner, where we learn about our local wildlife. They're quick, clever, and always on the move. Eastern gray squirrels and red squirrels are some of the most familiar faces in our forests. Grays are the calm, methodical planners, bearing hundreds of nuts each fall. Reds, on the other hand, are tiny powerhouses, fiercely guarding their food stashes and sounding the alarm at the slightest surprise. Squirrels are some of the liveliest neighbors in our forests, and spring is an especially busy time. Both species can have two litters a year, with tiny, hairless babies born helpless, completely dependent on their mothers. Gray squirrels often raise their young high in leafy nests, while reds prefer cozy dens tucked into tree cavities. But no matter the color of their tail, both play a vital role in our ecosystem, planting trees, feeding predators, and keeping our forests thriving. So next time you see a flash of gray or a streak of red, take a moment to appreciate these remarkable wild residents. If you find an orphaned or injured squirrel, contact the Woodlands Wildlife Sanctuary at 2146 Duck Lake Road in Minden. 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
1: Good morning. On behalf of the Board of Directors of Canoe FM, I want to offer a land acknowledgement. We respectfully acknowledge that Canoe FM is located on the Treaty 20 Mississaugi Territory, which is known as the traditional territory of the Mississaugi and Chippewa Nations, collectively known as the William Treaty's First Nations, which include Curve Lake, Hiawatha, Alderville, Scugog Island, Rama, Wesley, and Georgina Island First Nations. 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

looks like the system's broken. 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

thrives on hate. Small are the lives of cheats and of liars, of bigoted news press, fascist town crier. Deception annoys me, deception destroys me. The Bill of Rights froze me, jails they all know me.

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Police, they arrest me, materialists test me, pollution chokes me, movies they joke me, politicians exploit me, city life that jades me, Hudson Bay fleece me, hunting laws freak me. Government is bumbling, revolution's rumbling. 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I pity the country, I pity the state, and the mind of a man who thrives on hate.

It's time to get up with your Halliburton Morning, the morning show for the community by the community. News, weather, sports, music, and so much more. 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
1: Good morning, Halliburton Highlands. It's 7:01 on Wednesday, May 20th. It's currently 9 degrees in the Highlands. Cooler weather in the forecast. I'll have details after the news and sports. Sharon Lynch reporting. Emily Stonehouse reports in this week's Halliburton County Echo. Michelle Corley, Human Resources Manager for the City of Kawartha Lakes, updated County Council last week on the Affordable Housing Initiative located at the intersection of Highways 35 and 21. Currently referred to as the Gull River Housing Development, the project was started in 2019. It is composed of 35 one- and two-bedroom units, with all units meeting a general level of accessibility. Originally, 10 units were designated as, quote, deeply affordable units, but due to offset costs and community support, 19 will be offered. Corley said 9 units at a market rental rate will be available. First occupancy is set for January 2027. She was unable to confirm who would be residing in the units, noting that those in need are pulled from lists generated by Kawartha Lakes Halliburton Housing Corporation, so they cannot guarantee units will be saved for local residents. Also from Emily Stonehouse at the Echo, the next steps are being taken for the rehabilitation of the West Guilford Bridge. During a regular meeting of County Council May 13th, Director of Public Works, Sylvain Cloutier, confirmed that 9 bids were received for the project. With a budget of $800,000, Cloutier made the recommendation to Council to proceed with a bid from KB Civil Constructors, Inc., which came in under budget at just over $638,700. Staff recommended the savings be used to cover the design cost for the McGillivray Road culvert replacement. Council approved the recommendations. The time is 7:03. Mike Baker in the Highlander reports Environment Halliburton's Susan Hay said there were 3 main items volunteers collected during a litter cleanup at Head Lake Park May 9th. Cigarette butts, plastic drink containers, and coffee cups. A dozen people collected 6 large bags of garbage from the park in advance of Ontario's Day of Action on Litter, which happened May 12th. Hay said it was an eye-opening experience for her. In an hour, we must have picked up more than 500 cigarette butts, she said. With drink containers also high on the list, the Hays are calling on the provincial government to expand deposit returns in Ontario. She said Ontario is one of 2 provinces in Canada without a comprehensive deposit return system for all drink containers. As a result, she said, we have the worst beverage container recycling rate in the country. Asked if there was anything coming for Halliburton residents, enabling them to dispense empties in the village, MPP Laurie Scott was noncommittal. Taking a look at sports, in Major League Baseball last night, the New York Yankees squeezed past the Blue Jays 5-4. They play again tonight. In the Professional Women's Hockey League, today is the 4th game of the finals. It's Montreal versus Ottawa. Montreal leads the series 2-1 after Ottawa came back on Monday after facing elimination. If Ottawa wins tonight, the 5th and deciding game will be on Saturday. Let's take a look at the weather forecast. Today, clearing this morning, a high will be 13. Tonight, a few clouds with a low of 0 with patchy frost, so be careful if you've got plants out. Tomorrow is going to be sunny with a high of 14. Tomorrow night, clear skies with a low of plus 1. And Friday, a little warmer, increasing cloudiness and a high of 18 on Friday. And then Friday night, cloudy with a low of 10. Normals for this time of year would be a high of 21 and a low of 6. And that's your look at news, sports, and the weather to 7:05. 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Unpredictable because of the weather. Thank you for listening. I'm Sharon Lynch, and I'll be bringing you community information, special features, and plenty of music to get your Wednesday morning off to a great start. Let's begin with great local talent. This is Trina West. It's from her CD Journey that she put out in 2024, and it's called Alone. And then after that, we're going to hear from Kaylee Cardinal, who performed here not too long ago, a wonderful Indigenous singer, and it's from her CD Boundless Possibilities, released in 2024, and it's called Just Let Me Lie to You. First, Trina. Here we go.

And the time is 7:13. How are you doing out there? Wow, what a change in the weather after yesterday. I just about froze walking down to the station this morning. I was still dressed for yesterday. What a mistake that was. So just be forewarned if you're going out very shortly, because it is only 9, but it is going up to a really big, big high today of, you ready? If I can get my screen to work, high of 13. Okay. I want to remind you about the birthday club. It comes up at about 7:45. Birthdays, anniversaries, we spread the word, but you have to let me know. So text me at 705-457-1009. You can also text me about anything else that's on your mind. We love to hear from our listeners. Why don't we get back to a short, relatively short song by Paul Anka, and then I'll tell you about some things that are going on today. This is Paul Anka, Do I Love You? On your Halliburton Morning. Thanks for tuning in.

0: It's 7:17. Did you know that Paul Anka is still performing? Oh, he's an amazing, amazing entertainer. Well, I told you about that there are events happening today, and I wanted to tell you about them. Here's two. It says, let's celebrate fun times, Highland Cinemas, and Pride in the Highlands. The Devil Wears Prada, too. Right after the long weekend, Pride in the Highlands is celebrating Pride Month with a special screening and fundraiser of The Devil Wears Prada 2. It's happening at the Highland Cinema in Kinmount. A special afternoon screening at 2:30 p.m. and early evening at 6:30. 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There is also an afternoon drop-in. 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It's an event that they told us about. Here's what they said. Looking for a creative way to spend your afternoon? Join us for a relaxing and fun drop-in adult crafting session at the library. All supplies are provided. Well, you can't argue with that. No registration is required. Just drop in and start crafting. Where is this going to happen, you may ask? It's happening at the Stanhope branch of the Haliburton County Public Library. The Stanhope branch is located at 1109 North Shore Road in Algonquin Highlands. It's happening today from 1 to 3 o'clock. You can give them a call if you want to, 705-489-2402. And if you'd like more information, you can visit HaliburtonCounty.ca/SALC. So that's a crafternoon drop-in from 1 to 3. There is never a shortage of things to do in the Highlands, right? After the 8 o'clock news, I'm going to be sharing some information on another bird, and I think you'll find it kind of interesting. But right now, let's get back to some information on the Haliburton High prom promo and some other information. Hope you're having a good morning so far. It's 7:20, and we'll have the three-day weather forecast at the bottom of the hour.
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0: Thank you, Carter. Coming up now is a Canadian jazz number. It's called Good Life by Eliza Pope.

Hi, my name is Sharon Lynch from Your Halliburton Morning. On Wednesday morning, starting at 7 o'clock, I want to say thank you for listening to 100.9 Canoe FM. Well, it's 7:26, and here is something else, another event that's happening today, put on by the Halliburton County Seniors Active Living Center. And here's what they say, Genealogy for Seniors. They say, join us for Genealogy for Seniors, an inspiring introduction to family history research led by Adela Spina of the Halliburton Highlands Genealogy Group. The workshop will walk you through the steps of building your family tree, from locating historical records to organizing your research and uncovering meaningful stories from your past. No registration is required. Now, how easy is that? Again, it's happening today, two locations, 12:30 at the Dysart branch here in Halliburton Village and at 3:30 at the Minden branch of the library in Minden. And then coming up next week, there'll be another one, but you know what? That's too far away. So today in Halliburton at 12:30 and in Minden at 3:30. And it's free. And you don't even have to register. So if you just feel like it, maybe want to go somewhere and just do something, there you go. It is 7:27. We're going to listen to Terry Gibbs, Somebody's Knockin', and then it'll be time for the three-day weather forecast. I know you're just dying to find out what's in store. Thank you.

Tonight, a few clouds with a low of zero with patchy frost, so be aware of that, all you gardeners out there. Tomorrow, Thursday, it's going to be sunny with a high of 14. Then tomorrow night, clear skies with a low of plus one. Friday, we can expect increasing cloudiness, a little warmer with a high of 18. And then Friday night, cloudy with a low of 10. Normals for this time of year would be a high of 21 and a low of 6. And it is 9, holding pretty steady at 9 degrees outside the station in beautiful downtown Haliburton Village. Want to give another plug for the Birthday Club? If you know of a birthday or anniversary, please let me know and I can spread the word. Maybe there's something else on your mind. What do you think of this up and down crazy weather? Wow. Well, text me 705-457-1009. Always, always love to hear from our listeners. We're going to get back to music and then I'll tell you about some more things that are going on in our amazing, and it is an amazing, community of Haliburton County. Here's Brian Adams with Melanie C, and it's called When You're Gone. And I know you're not going anywhere, right?

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The time is 7:47. Tomorrow at 7 p.m., Environment Haliburton will present Ontario Needs a Climate Plan. 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With the recent flooding in Minden, ice and windstorms, it is clear this topic needs attention. 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So that's happening tomorrow. Getting back to music, Melody Inside of the Madness. I'll say that again. Melody Inside of the Madness by Luke Wallace. Coming right up

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1: Good morning, Halliburton Highlands. It's 8:01 on Wednesday, May 20th. Currently 9 degrees in the Highlands, cooler weather in the forecast. I'll have details after the news and sports. Sharon Lynch reporting. Emily Stonehouse reports in this week's Halliburton County Echo. Michelle Corley, Human Resources Manager for the City of Kawartha Lakes, updated County Council last week on the Affordable Housing Initiative located at the intersection of Highways 35 and 21. Currently referred to as the Gull River Housing Development, the project was started in 2019. Hang on, folks. I lost my place. It's composed of 35 one- and two-bedroom units, with all units meeting a general level of accessibility. Originally, 10 units were designated as, quote, deeply affordable units. But due to offset costs and community support, 19 will be offered. Corley said 9 units at a market rental rate will be available. First occupancy is set for January 2027. She was unable to confirm who would be residing in the units, noting that those in need are pulled from lists generated by Kawartha Lakes Halliburton Housing Corporation, and so they cannot guarantee units will be saved for local residents. Also from Emily Stonehouse at the Echo, the next steps are being taken for the rehabilitation of the West Guilford Bridge. During a regular meeting of County Council May 13th, Director of Public Works, Sylvain Cloutier, confirmed that 9 bids were received for the project. With a budget of $800,000, Cloutier made the recommendation to Council to proceed with a bid from KB Civil Constructors, Inc., which came in under budget at just over $638,700. Staff recommended the savings be used to cover the design cost for the McGilvery Road culvert replacement. Council approved the recommendations. The time is 8:04. Mike Baker in the Highlander reports, Environment Halliburton's Susan Hay said there were 3 main items volunteers collected during a litter cleanup at Head Lake Park May 9th. Cigarette butts, plastic drink containers, and coffee cups. A dozen people collected 6 large bags of garbage from the park in advance of Ontario's Day of Action on Litter, which happened May 12th. Hayes said it was an eye-opening experience for her. In an hour, we must have picked up more than 500 cigarette butts, she said. With drink containers also high on the list, Hayes is calling on the provincial government to expand deposit returns in Ontario. She said Ontario is one of 2 provinces in Canada without a comprehensive deposit return system for all drink containers. Quote, as a result, we have the worst beverage container recycling rate in the country, she said. Asked if there was anything coming for Halliburton residents enabling them to dispense empties in the village, MPP Laurie Scott was noncommittal. Taking a look at sports. In Major League Baseball last night, the New York Yankees squeezed past the Toronto Blue Jays 5-4. They play again tonight. In the Professional Women's Hockey League, today is the 4th game of the finals. It's Montreal versus Ottawa. Montreal leads the series 2-1 after Ottawa came back on Monday after facing elimination. If Ottawa wins tonight, the fifth and deciding game will be on Saturday. We're going to see what we can expect weather-wise right after we hear from our friends at Minden Subaru.
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1: Okay, here's what is in store for us, according to Environment Canada. Today, this will clear late this morning, and we're going to have a high of 13. Tonight, a few clouds with a low of 0 with patchy frost. Thursday is going to be sunny with a high of 14. Thursday night, clear skies and a low of plus 1. And Friday, we can expect increasing cloudiness with a high of 18, and then Friday night, cloudy with a low of 10. Normals for this time of year would be a high of 21 and a low of 6, and it is holding steady outside our station in beautiful downtown Haliburton Village at 9 degrees. The time now is 8:07, and that's your look at news, sports, and the weather. 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We are community radio, coming to you from the beautiful lakes, hills, and forests of Haliburton Highlands, Ontario, Canada. Thank you for listening. I'm Sharon Lynch, and I'll be bringing you community information and plenty of music to get your Wednesday morning off to a great start. I'm also going to be sharing some information on another bird. Today it is the broad-winged hawk. But first, let's have a little bit of music, shall we? Let me see. How about some local talent? This is Joy Jam with I Love My Honey.

0: loves me. You love me, don't you, baby? Oh, come on. Let me hear you say it. Do you love me?
1: Yeah, I do.
0: A boopy-doo.
2: The time is 8:11. And here's some info on the broad-winged hawk. For 2 days this week, I've seen this bird perched on the same branch at the back of our property. Perhaps it was after frogs in the pond or ducklings that were probably hidden in the underbrush. From what I found out about this hawk, it sounds like I was lucky to see it. Here's what I found out from my book, Ontario Birds, by Chris Fisher and Audubon on the internet. This bird is crow-sized, barred with a fan-like tail. It has horizontal russet streaks on its chest with short, rounded wings. These hawks are fairly secretive in their wooded breeding habitat, and frequently many summers can pass without one being seen. But in migration, certain areas in Ontario can produce thousands in a single day. These inconsistencies in observation are not restricted solely to this species, but this may be the best example of a bird that both frustrates and rewards persistent birders. The Audubon Society says the broad-winged hawk is a chunky and compact raptor. It soars with wings held flat and tapering to a point. It is often not very noticeable during the breeding season, but form spectacular concentrations when they migrate. Almost all individuals leave North America in the fall in a mass exodus to Central and South America, and sometimes thousands can be seen along ridges, coastlines, or lake shores when the wind conditions are right. The nest is a loose one made of stick and twigs high in a tree in dense forest. These hawks eat small mammals, birds, nestlings, and insects. Its voice is a high-pitched whistle. Pee-wee! Hawks' heavy wings are not designed for continual flapping flight, so these raptors seek out areas that reduce their need to flap. The Great Lakes and large bays in southern Ontario are quite daunting to broad-winged hawks, which prefer to skirt around the edges, funneling through areas that provide welcome updrafts. Migrating raptors seek out rising thermals created by warm air or air currents deflecting up from cliffs. The currents help them gain elevation before they launch across a stretch of stagnant, heavy air. So there you go, the broad-winged hawk. Let's get back to music. Here is Ken Ham from the CD Galvanized, and it's called Bourgeois Blues on your Halliburton morning. By the way, it's 8:13, and the temperature hasn't changed from 9 degrees since 6 o'clock this morning.

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1: 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Let's get back to some more music, shall we? How about Sweetest Taboo? This is by the Tiki Collective on the CD Muse.

0: What a nice mellow sound. It's 826. It's still 9 degrees here in Halliburton Village. U-Link Center for Community-Based Research is now accepting community project proposals for the 2026-2027 academic year. Here's what they say. 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I'll say that again, coordinator@ulinks.ca, or by phone at 705-286-2411. They do great work.
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0: It's 8:29 and we're not that early, so I'm going to do the weather forecast right now. I know you're just dying to know what's in store. Today, it's going to clear this morning and we're going to have a high of 13. Then tonight, a few clouds with a low of 0 with patchy frost. So watch out if you've got plants outside. Tomorrow is going to be sunny with a high of 14. Then tomorrow night, clear and a low of +1. So we won't go below 0 if they're right. Friday is going to warm up a bit, increasing cloudiness with a high of 18. And then Friday night, cloudy with a low of 10. Oh, it's just gone up a degree. It is now 10 degrees outside the station here in beautiful downtown Halliburton Village. So I am going to start off here with great local talent, Carl Dixon. It's from his CD, Whole Nother Thing, and it's called Part of a Set on your Halliburton Morning.

0: It is 8:39, and make sure you stay tuned for Kathy Mack. She's on after 9, starting, of course, at 9. Kathy always has a great show, and at 9:30, she's going to be talking to Diane from the Search Repair Cafe. So that should be pretty darn interesting. Let's see. What do we got here? Well, here are some important messages. And then we will be listening to Angel Eyes by the Ace of Base.
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It's 8:51, 10 degrees outside, and it's time for me to hang up the old headphones for another week. But stay tuned for Kathy Mack's show. It has a great show. This is Sharon Lynch saying, catch you next time, and maybe I'll see you at the Farmers Market in Minden on Saturday. I'll leave you with Martha Reeves and the Vandellas, a classic, Heat Wave. Thanks for listening.

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2: 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A little early for me. Anyways, my name's Kathy Mack. I'll be sitting in the chair till about 11 o'clock. 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I've got mine. As soon as I put the feeder out last week, they were back. 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Around 9:30, we're going to be chatting with Diane about the Repair Cafe and Search's Repair Cafe. And this month, it's on a different date, and it's down in Minden, so we'll find out a little bit about that. We'll keep you up to date with the weather and, of course, some great music here on Canoe. Speaking about the weather, looking out the weather window in beautiful downtown Haliburton, we are sitting at 10 degrees. Maybe you're over in Cardiff or Torrey Hill. Maybe you're up at the south end of Algonquin Park, Eagle Lake. Maybe you're over in Algonquin Highlands, up by the Dorset Tower, down by Minden in the Moor Falls area. We're a very big county here, so the village of Haliburton is at 10 degrees. Environment Canada is saying clearing today, still windy out of the northwest, 20 gusting to 40, heading for a high of 13 today. And this evening, again, a few clouds. The wind's out of the north, but becoming light in the evening. But we're having a low of zero and some patchy frost. So if you've got anything in the garden, you might want to cover it up. Tomorrow, Thursday, will be sunny with a high of 14. Thursday evening, clear with a low of plus 1. Friday will be increasing cloudiness, a high of 18. Friday evening, cloudy with a low of 10. And not too bad heading into the weekend. Some showers on site, but we'll just have to wait and see about that. There was a little power outage down in the West Guilford area, but that finally got cleared up. Thank you to Hydro One for all the good work that you do. So 3 minutes past 9 o'clock here. Let's start this hour with Jessica Wood Lee and Burn My Baggage right here on the Canoe.

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1: Well, every Tuesday night is bingo right here at 100.9 Canoe FM. 6 o'clock Tuesday night bingo. And it was a triple bingo yesterday. So for May the 19th, triple bingo. So thank you to everyone who plays radio bingo. And thank you to all the vendors who sell our bingo sheets. So the game one was $300. It was split two's way. Rosemary from California bought her bingo sheet at the Petro Canadian Tire Store. Miranda from Baptiste Lake bought her bingo sheet here at Canoe. The game two, $600, was also split two ways. Krista from Halliburton bought her bingo sheet at the West Guilford Store. And Marianne from Halliburton Lake bought her bingo sheet at the Jug City in Halliburton. Game three, $1,800. Pamela got to keep that all by herself. She's from Hawks Lake and bought her bingo sheet at the Jug City in Carnarvon. Proceeds will be shared with other verified not-for-profits in Halliburton County and Canoe FM. Reminder to pick up your bingo sheets after 10 o'clock on Friday. The winner must bring their photo ID and the bingo sheet they won on. So don't forget to bring that all in. 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So 705-457-1009. So, yeah, come on in. Do a little radio spot for your canoe winners. So 9 minutes after 9, 10 degrees outside. It's called Carolyn and I, great local talent, Jim Love, right here on the Canoe. And then we'll have the Salt Cellars and LaVon Brooke.

it take to wash this place away. 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
2: Well, the time is now 9:27, and wildfires in Cottage Country Flyer. The Coalition of Halliburton Property Owners Association has created an important new flyer called Wildfires in the Cottage Country. The flyers offer helpful information on how to prepare your property, reduce fire risks, and better protect your home and cottage during wildfire season. Prevention is your best protection. If you haven't received a flyer through your local lake association, copies are also available here at Canoe FM. So stop by during the station business hours and pick one up. And I know this week, Saturday, is the fly-in at Stanhope Airport, and the M&R firefighters will be there. And they're usually there with a little map of cottages and building new cottages and clearing around so you're not right sitting in a forest, although that's quite lovely for some people. But anyway, so that's a really good thing to have. And the flyers are available here. So there was a person looking for a key fob for a Chrysler car with a single key on it with a brown leather curry key chain. It was been missing since Wednesday, lost somewhere in Halliburton Village. So if you spot it, bring it here to Canoe or, bring it into the station. That's probably the best thing. 9:29 is the time. Looking out the weather window, we are sitting at 10 degrees. It could vary in your neck of the woods. Environment Canada is saying clearing late this morning. Still quite windy out of the northwest, 20 gusting to 40. Heading for a high of 13 today. This evening, a few clouds. Winds out of the north a bit, but becoming light in the evening. But we're going down to zero tonight with some patchy frost. So get those flowers covered up and the veggies or whatever you've gotten out there. So Thursday again will be sunny with a high of 14. Thursday evening clear with a low of just plus 1. Friday increasing cloudiness with a high of 18. Friday evening cloudy with a low of 10. So we're kind of, as my father would say, we're up and down like a toilet seat. We're really hot, then we're cold, and then we're zero. And I guess we just have to adjust with the times. I was like, do I get the summer clothes out or do I still keep the winter clothes out? Anyways, it is 9:30 now. Diane's laughing at me. I have Diane joining me today. She's from Search, but she is looking after the repair cafes. So you've had one under your belt already. And usually they're right on the first Sunday of every month. Second Sunday. Now, this one got switched because it was Mother's Day.

0: There'll be two this year that will be in Minden. This will be the first one. The second one will be in September, so stay tuned for that. This one in that we're having in Minden is going to be at the Lions Hall on Bob Cajun Road. And the actual address is 166 Bob Cajun Road in Minden from 9 till 1. And again, we are going to have all the fixers there that are necessary to fix all the things. And we, sorry, Kathy, we've got a couple of special...
1: Yeah, that's what I was going to ask you. Often at these different repair cafes, you have different people coming in from the community with special skills or different opportunities. So,
0: yeah, so in April, we had actually, Dysart was there. Their landfill representatives were there from Dysart to do a presentation on just educating our community on how the landfill works, how to recycle, where to put your recycle. There seems to be so much confusion, likely because across the province it's not the same. So they came to share with us the importance of it, and B, what happens when we're not taking good care of it, and what's garbage, what's not garbage, what's plastic, what's not. And they provided some very important statistics that we all need to pay attention to. One of them is textile. So textile, they had a really good program happening in Dysart where they had working with an organization that came and picked up the textile items and repurposed them.
1: Right.
0: That program has ended.
1: Yes, because really, I took textiles to my landfill and said, where's the, I think it was a purple or a blue special bin.
0: Yeah, special bins, yeah. Special company. It was a great program. But for there's a lot of logistics behind that type of program, and managing it, I think, from the people who had set that up for Dysart, it became just too difficult. We're geographically challenged, for one thing, distance, etc. There is a place in Orillia, or Barrie, excuse me, that does do that, but getting the textiles from here to Barrie is the problem.
1: And that was a concern for the Four Cs, too, because people were bringing clothes that weren't really usable or wearable, and they would recycle them in these, and that's the same thing happened to them. They don't have that service. It was too costly, and the service wasn't being provided anymore. So I just want to mention that too. So the Four Cs only bring things that you would wear yourself there.
0: Exactly.
1: Nothing that's so what's happening to this?
0: Sadly, that the problem is that then it ends up going, because now there is that, and the Kidney Foundation, sorry, backing that up a bit, Kidney Foundation was also a part of Thrift Warehouse. That's who they used to come and pick up their textiles, who did the same thing, repurposed all of those textiles in some fashion, whether it was insulation or whatever it was. Mm-hmm. So that program is no longer, sadly. So, you know, as a community, we have to become a bit more innovative in how we manage not just textile, but all of our waste. We need to educate ourselves.
1: Mm-hmm.
0: So this coming one, the one that's happening in Minden, the Minden Hills Environment people will be there, not doing a presentation, but they're for Q&A. They'll have all the information available for people who want to understand better about the landfill.
1: Mm-hmm.
0: And we also are going to be having a textile upcycle workshop with our textile people. So it's really quite brilliant what can happen with textiles, turning it in from perhaps a pair of jeans into a bag. Who would have thought that would have worked?
1: Right.
0: Or, you know, taking things like, we've even seen examples of taking drop cloths that people use for painting and turning them into like really cool jackets, and how to make a jacket that you might have tossed look something that's extremely fashionable. So it just takes a little bit of know-how or understanding that we can do that.
1: Of course, back in the day, my grandmother used to make rag rugs.
0: Right.
1: Every bedroom had a rag rug on the floor, which was usually oval or roundish, that was made out of old pieces of clothing. And, of course, as a young teenager going to the cottage, you never thought of that. There was a rug that Grandma made. Did it disappear out of this? You know, somebody actually made it. So.
0: Well, I don't think historically, I think that our societies were a bit more conscious about not throwing out anything, because, you know, the economy was different. People had to really watch their pennies, and everything got used or reused. Socks got darned and things got mended, and, you know, we just didn't automatically throw them out.
1: Mm-hmm.
0: very representative of a throwaway society, not just with

0: textiles, but with everything.
1: Yeah, and that's one thing I want to find out. What do I do with this old T-shirt that's, if I've already used it, then I could use it as a rug or a cleaning cloth or something. Does it now just go in garbage?
0: That's what, like, that's what's happening. If we don't repurpose it, then it is becomes garbage. So the great thing about this workshop, honestly, it's there's such clever thinkers. You know, Barb Fawcett's leading the workshop, but all of our textile people are going to be participating and showing people, think about this. You know, don't just throw it away automatically. There's ways that we can make it work.
1: And I wonder how many people had the old sock bunny. There was a bunny made out of grandpa's work socks.
0: And like stuffed monkeys and stuff.
1: Those are all back in now. You can make your own.
0: There's lots of things you can do. So sometimes it just takes an example of getting you to think about things in a different way.
1: Yeah. Yeah. And this is really quite easy. You could do this yourself. Let me show you how to do it. And that's what Barb's there to do.
0: Yeah. And actually, the whole team will be participating in that. So it'll be great. And I think it's important to understand, I don't want to focus completely on textiles, but they are representing about 5% of our landfill waste and about double that in volume. And not just with textiles, but all the things that we're throwing into the landfill, if we're not more careful about participating in things like Repair Cafe or any other way that you can repurpose your items, we're going to run out of landfill space in, you know, less than 10 years.
1: So. Right. And then everything has to get transported out, and that's costly, and then your taxes are going to go up. So,
0: yeah, and the cost to it, yeah, that's another thing. They talked about cost. Again, this information will be available in Minden, but it's a very expensive endeavor for just throwing things away. We will have all of the other fixtures there as well, and we also have a bike tune-up clinic sponsored by Algonquin Outfitters with Dave Paddock. We'll be there as well, so it will be, aside from our fixtures, it's going to be a really great event.
1: Yeah, yeah. Now, you bring your repair stuff there, and then there's sort of a process of, okay, this can go to this person, and you have so many fixers that can go, and if one fixer doesn't have the tool or whatever, maybe the other person does. They're all multitasking people. They can fix just about anything, so.
0: It's very true. It's a great team, and they do collaborate very often, and even just for, this can be fixed. What are your thoughts on this? Like, they work very much as a team.
1: Yeah, yeah. And if they can't fix it, they can tell you where you can get it fixed, or it might need a part. If you get this part, come back next month or whatever.
0: Even if you can get the part on that day.
1: Yeah.
0: The same, yeah. They'll certainly going to do their best to make sure that you leave with it. If it can be fixed, they'll fix it.
1: Yeah, yeah. What else should we know about this one in Sunday?
0: This one coming Sunday. So, again, going back to, we're going to have a bike tune-up clinic, which is timely because finally it looks like we'll be able to bring our bikes out.
1: Mm-hmm.
0: It's been an interesting spring with Dave Paddock, thanks to Algonquin Outfitters, and the Textile Upcycle with our textile team headed by Barb Fawcett, and the landfill tips with the town of Minden Hills. And then, of course, all of the regular items that need to be fixed, bring them in. We've got jewelry, wooden furniture, pottery. Our pottery person will be there. Small appliances, computers, toys, all the things.
1: That's a great thing. So, again, it's going to be this Sunday at the Lions Hall, which is 166 Bob Cajun Road in Minden. It's from 9 to 1. And go on out and have a look and bring what you need to be fixed and meet some other people and learn what to do with your recycling and your garbage. I have a little note in my garage above, but I think it's changed since I got it in my taxes one year of what goes what and what's paper and what's not paper, and I still get confused.
0: Actually, it has changed, and I was actually really surprised at what I learned when Dysart was there, because we're very conscious recyclers at home, but it's the things sometimes that we think are paper are not paper. They might go into the recycle bin. So come even just to get educated on that. It's a really important thing to understand about how to manage our landfills.
1: Yes.
0: As a resident of Haliburton County.
1: Yeah. And even people that rent their cottages or your Airbnbs, it's very important to let your guests know if they're going to go to the dump, recycle what's recycle and do that too. Because in the city, they even have, they have different recycling methods too. So, you know, but just make your guests know, have put something up on the wall or something when they come in the door about recycling.
0: And there is, like I said, a poster that people who are renting, for an example, that is supplied by each municipality about what goes where.
1: Mm-hmm. Which is always good to have. Well, any last thoughts?
0: Come join us and even learn what can be fixed. If you don't have something that needs fixing now, come and have a look and know what to bring for next time. The next one will be in June at the Search Bistro.
1: Yeah. Second and then Sunday we'll keep we'll have you in before that one too, probably.
0: I hope so.
1: Yes. Anyways.
0: I'll be knocking at
1: at the door. Well, thank you for joining me. Thanks. We've been talking to Diane from the Search Repair Cafe, Minden Lions Hall, this Sunday from 9 to 1. And they're located at 166 Bob Cajun Road in Minden. And let's hear the Guess Who and clap for the Wolfman right here on the canoe. Great.

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2: 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How about Let's Get Local, formerly known as On the Spot Variety, Minden Petro-Canada, operated by Canadian Tire, Pioneer Snack Express, Dolo's Foodland, Easton's Value Mart, and the Minden Legion. And not to be outdone, we have lots of places in Halliburton as well. There's Todd's Independent, Halliburton Foodland, Halliburton Jug City, and last but not least, right here at Canoe FM.
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1: 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Craft Noon Drop-In. It will be at the Stanhope branch of the Haliburton County Library. They're located at 1109 North Shore Road. Today, May the 20th, from 1 to 3 o'clock, looking for a creative way to spend an afternoon. 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It is Wednesday, May the 20th, 12:30 at the Dysart branch of the library, 78 Maple Avenue, and 3:30 at the Minden branch at 176 Bob Cajun Road. 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So lots of great programming going on. So let's hear a little Bronnie Wright, Slow Ride, and that will bring us up to close to 10 o'clock.
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2: Well, thank you, Brenda and Hank. That time is 9:59. We're just going to change over to 10 o'clock. Looking out the weather window in beautiful downtown Halliburton, we are sitting at 11 degrees. It could vary in your neck of the woods. Maybe you're over by Eels Lake, Gooderham. Maybe you're over by the top end, Percy Lake. Maybe up by Cushog Lake, down by 12 Mile Lake. Very big county that we have. So Village of Halliburton says 11 degrees. Environment Canada is saying clearing this morning. Winds out of the northwest, 20, gusting to 40, heading for a high of 13 today. This evening, a few clouds, winds still out of the north, but becoming light in the evening. But we're going to have a low of zero and some patchy frost, so cover up those plants. Tomorrow, Thursday, will be sunny with a high of 14. Thursday evening, clear with a low of 11. Friday, increasing cloudiness, a high of 18. Friday evening, cloudy with a low of 10 on Friday. So the spring fly-in at the Stanhope Airport will be take place Stanhope Municipal Airport on Saturday, May the 23rd from 10 to 3, organized by the Stanhope Municipal Airport Advisory Committee. The spring fly-in will feature a wide range of unique aircraft, classic cars, vendors, artisans, entertainment fair, and they're having a beer tent this year with Highlands Brewing. There'll be firefighters and equipment from Algonquin Fires. Hall, a Ministry of Natural Resources and Forest will be there. For a fee, attendees can take a view from high on a plane. For more information, you can go. The coordinator is Kaylee Francis, 705-457-0806, or go on the website for Algonquin Highlands, and you can find out more information. So that is Saturday, May the 23rd from 10 to 3. The rain date will be Sunday, May the 23rd. So let's hear the Beatles and All You Need Is Love right here on the Canoe.

0: And now it's time for Critter Corner, where we learn about our local wildlife. They're quick, clever, and always on the move. Eastern gray squirrels and red squirrels are some of the most familiar faces in our forests. Grays are the calm, methodical planners, bearing hundreds of nuts each fall. Reds, on the other hand, are tiny powerhouses, fiercely guarding their food stashes and sounding the alarm at the slightest surprise. Squirrels are some of the liveliest neighbors in our forests, and spring is an especially busy time. Both species can have two litters a year, with tiny, hairless babies born helpless, completely dependent on their mothers. Gray squirrels often raise their young high in leafy nests, while reds prefer cozy dens tucked into tree cavities. But no matter the color of their tail, both play a vital role in our ecosystem, planting trees, feeding predators, and keeping our forests thriving. So next time you see a flash of gray or a streak of red, take a moment to appreciate these remarkable wild residents. If you find an orphaned or injured squirrel, contact the Woodlands Wildlife Sanctuary at 2146 Duck Lake Road in Minden. 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
6: Oh, I remember my prom. So prom is a big thing. I mean, that was many, many years ago, 67 was my prom, and we actually went to Casa Loma in Toronto. So, and look at how long ago, and that's one of the memories that sticks with me. Anyways, coming up here in Halliburton Home and Cottage Show, there's something you might want to know if you're planning to attend the upcoming show on May the 29th, 30th, and 31st. 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So it would be sort of like, hello, my name's Kathy Mack, and I listen to Canoe FM 100.9 on your dial and 97.1. So something sort of like that. So anyways, let's hear Aretha Franklin and Keith Richards and Jumpin' Jack Flash right here on the Canoe.

0: Hi, this is John McDermott, and when I'm in the Halliburton area, I always tune into 100.9 Canoe FM, the voice of the Halliburton Highlands.
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3: Well, the time is 10:15. The temperature outside is 11 degrees. Mark your calendar to this. Thursday, May the 28th, the Halliburton County Historical Society invites you to join an annual general meeting and learn about lodging legacies, lost cabins, camps, and lodges of the Kashagawigamog Lake Chain. The author is Linda Lewis Daly. Thursday, May the 28th at 7 o'clock. It's at the Halliburton Highlands Museum, which is 66 Museum Road in Halliburton. Also, the CFUW, Canadian Federation of University Women, Halliburton Highlands Branch, is hosting a talk with Ursula DeVolan, and she is a native of Halliburton County, an avid skier, and co-owner of Travel Mavens. But you might not know her work with both the Halliburton Rotarian and Advocacy for Period Poverty. It will be on May the 21st at 7 o'clock at Fleming College. Everyone is welcome. And Halliburton Rotary is doing, they're helping along with the health of young women in developing countries, specifically in Victoria Falls in Zimbabwe. So join us May the 21st. For what will be an interesting insight to a program to provide safe and hygienic menstrual kits and clean water for girls attending school in Zimbabwe. It's May the 21st at 7 at the Fleming College. You could always go to www.cfuwhh.ca to find out more about that. Also, we have the Cancer Touches Many Lives. And support matters just as much as the treatment. For anyone living with a cancer diagnosis or caring for someone who is, Compassionate Hearts is a newly monthly cancer support circle, connection, comfort, and community in the Halliburton Highlands. It will be gentle, involving space where you can share, listen, and simply be. The first gathering will be Thursday, May the 21st from 1 to 3 at Brooksong Retreat and Cancer Support Center at 1150 Garden Gate Drive in Halliburton. 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So there's some more things happening in and around the Highlands. Let's hear, it's called Sing, and it's the Small Glories, Swinburne and the Red.

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1: Hey, this is Dan Aykroyd, a.k.a. 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
1: Well, thank you, Kareem. Ontario needs a climate change plan. So May the 21st at 7 o'clock, there is a Zoom meeting. The speaker would be David Robertson. It's brought to you by Environment Halliburton. So on Thursday, May 21st at 7 o'clock, Environment Halliburton will present Ontario Needs a Climate Plan. 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With the recent flooding in Minden, ice storms, etc., and wind storms, it's clear that this topic needs attention. Register in advance at environmenthalliburton.org or Environment Halliburton 705-457-9239. So there's something. We're just going to change over to 10:30. Looking out the weather window, we are now sitting at 12 degrees. It could vary in your neck of the woods. Environment Canada is saying clearing late this afternoon. Winds out of the northwest, 20 gusting to 40, heading for a high of 13. Well, we're nearly there at 12. This evening, a few clouds. Winds out of the north, but getting light in the evening with a low of zero this evening and some patchy frost. So cover up those plants. Tomorrow, Thursday, will be sunny with a high of 14. Thursday evening, clear with a low of plus 1. Friday, we'll have increasing cloudiness with a high of 18. And Friday evening, cloudy with a low of 11. And this week, it's called Better Care Starts Here. 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The Paramedic Services Week 2026, celebrating the nearly 12,000 paramedics who provide expert care and vital support to communities across Ontario. This year's theme, Better Care Starts Here, recognizes the many way paramedics use their advanced expertise to care for, protect, and strengthen our community services. So I see something in the paper. I don't have the date there. I'll try and find it. That I believe the Minden paramedics are going to have a little bit of an open house there. So thank you for providing all that service for us. Let's hear Andy Kim and Baby How'd We Get This Way. Eddie Rabbit, Love a Rainy Night. The Daisy Chicks, Cowboy, Take Me Home, right here on The Canoe.

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It is May the 21st at 10 o'clock at the Wilberforce Legion at 1007 Burley Falls Road. 1007 Burley Falls Road. 705-448-2221 for information on that. Another Senior Active Living games, cards, and board games. Come and hang out with friends. Bring a neighbor and meet some new. No registration involved. It is the 21st at the Minden Legion, Thursday, May the 21st at 7 o'clock. Then Needle Felting Butterflies. 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So let's hear Dixie Chicks and the Cowboy Take Me Home and the Drifters Under the Boardwalk.

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2: 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Take care of one another. Kindness matters. I'll leave you. And Louis Armstrong will be coming up just before 11 o'clock. So we've got Under the Boardwalk, The Drifters, UB40, Can't Help Falling in Love, The Righteous Brothers, Soul Inspiration, and Louis Armstrong, What a Wonderful World, just before 11 o'clock. Take care of one another.

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0: This is Shane Pendergast, folk singer from Prince Edward Island. 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By the stove on Gibbs Creek Road, trying...
1: The clock just struck noon. You know what that means. It's time for In the Afternoon. We've got Pet Detective every day, as well as all the music, info, and personalities to keep you company from 12 to 3, right here on Canoe FM, your voice in the Halliburton Highlands.
2: Well, good afternoon, everyone, and welcome to Canoe FM. I'm your host, Lena, for the In the Afternoon show, and we are going to have some fun this afternoon on this lovely Wednesday, May 20th. And we are going to be playing some really great music for you, including music by Cher, because she was born on this day in 1946. That's right, Cher. She has no last name. She just goes by Cher. She was born in El Centro, California, and she was born as Sherry Lynn Sarkisian. And she went through some name changes. So we're going to talk about that, some fun facts about Cher, play some of her music. And we are going to talk about Frank Sinatra, as he unfortunately passed away on this day in 1998 at the age of 82. But we're going to celebrate his life by playing some of his tunes and giving you some interesting facts about Frank. And I was surprised to learn when I was researching about that. And finally, today is World Bee Day. Isn't that awesome? So it's really an opportunity to learn about bees, the importance of bees, and how they help the environment, and how they help grow 90% of the world's wildflower plants. And 35% of the world's crops depend on bees to grow. So there you go, a real big part of the ecosystem all over the world. But we are going to start with the weather forecast update. Today, Wednesday, May 20th, a high of 13 degrees is expected. We've surpassed it. We're at 14 with a mix of sun and cloud. Tonight goes down to 0 degrees with a few clouds. Tomorrow, oh, and I should mention, there is a frost advisory alert because it is going down to a low of zero. So, and there will be patchy frost. So if you do have any plants sitting outside, you may want to take them in. Tomorrow on Thursday, May 21st, a high of 14 degrees with sunny skies. That night goes down to 1 degree with clear skies. And Friday, May 22nd, a high of 18 degrees with a mix of sun and cloud. At night goes down to 8 degrees with cloudy skies. We're going to start off with Elizabeth Oakley and County Close Up with Jump in the Lake fundraiser here on The Canoe.
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4: It's that time again. Time to jump in the lake for a great cause. For the fourth year in a row, the Central Food Network, which serves Highlands East and surrounding areas of Halliburton County, offering food security and home heating support, is hosting the Jump in the Lake Challenge at 2 p.m. on Saturday, May 16th. This is an event that encourages local residents to jump in one of the many lakes and rivers in the region to raise money to keep vital programs running and helping as many people as possible. Kat Shudin is the Communications and Donor Engagement Coordinator with the Central Food Network, CFN for short. She's excited about the upcoming fundraiser and sat down with Canoe FM recently to explain the importance of this annual event. As costs continue to rise for groceries, gas, food, and housing, events like this one are critical.
5: We're seeing an increase across all of our programs in the need for people reaching out for support. With more need comes the need for more dollars to be able to continue doing the work that we're doing. Last year for a heat bank alone, we saw 413 calls for support, which is a significant increase from the year before. That's 58% more calls. And I think also the part about CFN and the reason why I've been so proud to work here is just the people who are delivering the services have such a big heart and are always doing everything they can every day to make sure that people are receiving support with dignity, with care, patience. I think across the board, everybody's always looking at, like, okay, how can we continue to improve what we're doing? I just am wowed every day by the work that CFN does. And last year, in terms of our food bank supports, like in Highlands East, where our food banks are specifically located, 21% of children live in low-income homes, which is almost double the provincial rate. So I think just also the need is tremendous, and we're doing everything we can. And we would love to invite people into the mission to take a little plunge in the lake to help support the work.
4: Here's how it works. On Saturday, May 16th at 2 p.m., participants make a splash in any one of the local water bodies in Haliburton County. Then they can take a photo and share it with CFN. Shudin says the annual Jump in the Lake Challenge is a fun way to show you care by making a bold goal, but you don't have to get wet if you don't want to. Some participants have made a bold goal to cycle 35 kilometers instead, while others have chosen other activities.
5: So we have everybody register on Canada Helps. That's where they're able to set up their campaign and then collect donations through there. And then that way they can also, that's what the donation link that they send out to folks. But on the day of, we have people taking selfies as they're going in, videos recorded. And honestly, it's all about having a good time in support of community and helping make sure that every neighbor has access to food and heat support when they need it. We want to make sure that nobody feels like they're getting left behind. So this was actually an event that was started during the pandemic, and it didn't start in Haliburton County, but by Dean Michelle and Jennifer Bacon. They're in the Kawartha Lakes area. They're two realtors, and they had started this as a way to raise money for their local food bank. And when we heard about it a few years afterwards, we thought, what a great way to get people engaged and to start venturing into peer-to-peer fundraising. It's definitely a whole other process for us to take on, but it's been so cool to see over the years how people get engaged, get excited, and even throw like little like barbecues and make it an event where they're inviting the community together as well. So we have people do that like as part of like their individual plunges. So they'll invite their neighbors over. Some people decide to hot tub afterwards or really make it their own. This year we opened it up a little bit more as well. So we put it out there that if people have their own idea of what they want to be doing instead of jumping in the lake, you are absolutely welcome to still register under the campaign and take on your own bold challenge. The idea is to do something bold for community. So we actually have one team registered and they're biking 35 kilometers, which is a tremendous feat. I know that I told some people that and they're like, jumping in the lake is faster. But depends who you are. So I think the whole thing is about getting involved and doing something to support other folks in the community.
4: Next to Manitoulin Island, Haliburton County is the second most economically downturned regions in Ontario. And with the cost of living outpacing incomes, people here are struggling with food costs, housing expenses, and heating. It's no wonder demand for food bank assistance has almost doubled. In fact, one in four residents here are unable to afford healthy, nutritious food. The Central Food Network runs food banks in Wilberforce and Cardiff that support those living in Gooderham, Harcourt, Highland Grove, Torrey Hill, and Potash. Over the 4 years the Jump in the Lake Challenge has taken place, both the number of participants and the amount of money raised have grown. And despite the shock of jumping in the frigid water, Shutin says she loves to see the smiles on the faces of those who've taken the plunge.
5: In the first year, we raised just over $3,000, and last year we raised over almost $13,000. And our goal this year is to hit 15. We'll see how that goes, but we're optimistic that hopefully we'll be able to get there. I think most people, like, especially after they plunge in, we just see grins across the board. People have a lot of fun with this. We have folks who are part of the organization who are volunteering with us who participate. But overall, I think people are just excited to have a fun way to fundraise for something locally that is overall not too complicated. There's no training involved with jumping in the lake.
4: The generosity and kindness of the people in Haliburton County are what keep organizations like CFN running. Shudin is always moved by the community spirit here that make events and causes like this one happen.
5: One of the things that we say is that everybody needs help sometimes. We have many stories of different volunteers who have received help in the past, and then they want to come back in order to give back to the community in their own ways. People are always finding new ways to show up, and I think that every day I'm just in awe of the way that that works. Like we had last year, we put out a call for an air conditioner to the community because our food banks were in need of that with like the summers getting hotter. And the way that like even online people were like supporting by sharing that, tagging people for our tax clinics, the same thing. We had a call for laptops go out and then Home Hardware generously donated laptops as well as another individual contributor. Sometimes it's monetarily, sometimes it's through time. No matter what, there's people out there who are constantly finding new ways to step up. And I think that's what is the magic of this work. We say that we're neighbors helping neighbors. And I think that really is true in every sense of the organization. And we're so grateful to everybody who participates in any way that they can, from the board to the volunteers, staff, other local organizations working together. Minden is also running Jump in the Lake at the same time as we are. So we collaborated on launching on the Shared Food Banks website, a page there that people can visit if they want to sign up for either one. And yeah, I think across the county, we just see generosity blossoming in so many different ways.
4: For more information on the Jump in the Lake fundraiser or to register as a participant, visit foodbankshalliburtoncounty.ca/jump-in-the-lake.
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1: What an exciting trip this year. Hope you guys all get your tickets. And who played Radio Bingo last night? It was a triple bingo. And wasn't it a very exciting evening? It was very tense. A lot of hooting and hollering going on. I was one number away from the full card. Can you imagine? Anyway, in my dreams, right? But we had some really successful folks. We had five overall winners in all, so let's review them. Winner of game one for $300 was split two ways. We had winners Rosemary from California, who bought her sheet at Petro Canadian Tire, and Miranda from Baptiste Lake, who bought her sheet at Canoe FM. Game two for $600 was split two ways. Christopher from Halliburton, who bought her sheet at West Guilford store, and Marianne from Halliburton Lake, who bought her sheet at the Jug City in Halliburton. And game three for $1,800 was won by one person, Pamela. Lucky you. Awesome. That's so great. From Halls Lake, and she bought her sheet at the Jug City in Carnarvon. Proceeds from this session will be shared with Canoe FM and other verified not-for-profit organizations in Halliburton County. And the lucky winners can pick up your checks right here at Canoe FM after 10 a.m. on Friday. And don't forget to bring photo ID with the name that matches the name on the verifiers list from last night. We have a person who is looking for a key fob for a Chrysler car with a single key on it in a brown leather curry keychain. It has been missing since Wednesday, and it was lost in Halliburton. So if you do find this key fob, and I'm sure the person really, really would like to have it back. Oh, my God, I can't imagine how worrisome that would be. Anyway, the number to call is 416-427-2202. Alrighty, the time is 12:23. 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And we're going to listen to some Keith Urban with Pink right now with One Too Many here on The Canoe.

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1: All right, we are going to review the weather forecast update. So one second, let me just call this up on the screen here. Okay, today, Wednesday, May 20th, a high of 13 degrees with a mix of sun and cloud. Tonight goes down to 0 degrees with a few clouds, and there is a frost advisory for this evening. Thursday, May 21st, a high of 14 degrees with sunny skies, and at night goes down to 1 degree with clear skies. On Friday, May 22nd, a high of 18 degrees with a mix of sun and cloud. Wow, that'll be really nice to feel. And at night, we'll go down to 8 degrees with cloudy skies. All right, we're going to listen to one more song before we get into Pet Detective. This is Ferraro with You Look Good Like That.

0: And now it's time for 100.9 Canoe FM's Pet Detective, where we do our best to bring pets and their families back together again.
1: Alrighty, we have a lost dog that was called in. It is a husky with blue eyes, a male, and it is light gray and white. It is friendly, and it has a blue collar, and his name is Simba. The pet was last seen in Gooderham, and it was last seen at 2 a.m. on May 11th. So if you do see this blue-eyed husky with a blue collar, please call Justin at 705-957-8280. Here are some good reminders. If you pick up a pet who's running loose, please contact the local vet's offices, the municipalities, the pet shops, and right here at Canoe FM. Having your pet wear a collar with an ID tag is a good way to ensure your pet gets back to you. Microchipping is another way to make sure your pet can be identified. If you find a pet who's wearing a collar, check inside as there may be information written there. Losing a pet is stressful for humans and pets, and being able to have some type of ID on your pet will help you be reunited as quickly as possible. Alrighty, here is a message from Paul Max Pets in Minden.
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1: All right, so as I was mentioning at the top of the hour, we're celebrating Cher's birthday today. She is turning 80, and she looks fantastic. And so here's a little bit of interesting tidbit about her, how she changed her name so often. Her legal name has changed numerous times throughout her life. She was born as Sherry Lynn Sarkisian. And in 1961, her legal name was changed to Cheryl LaPierre after her stepfather formally adopted her. After her two marriages, she had up to four last names. Sarkisian, LaPierre, Bono, Allman. Though accounts differ whether she was still using her birth father's last name and if her legal

0: challenge is on now until the last day of spring, June 20th. 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

0: 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Already got me standing here.
1: Well, welcome to hour two of In the Afternoon Show with Lena. That would be me, your host, here on Canoe FM. Hope everyone is having a great day. You can't go wrong when you have a bit of sunshine, some a little bit warmer weather, no rain. And yeah, hopefully everybody is having a nice day, whether you're at home doing some chores or maybe taking a nice walk in the village. So you may be interested to know or inquiring what the weather will be over the next few days. So here we go. Today, Wednesday, May 20th, a high of 13 degrees with a mix of sun and cloud. And we're currently at 15, so that's awesome. And tonight goes down to 0 degrees with a few clouds. And we have a frost advisory with patchy frost expected tonight. Thursday, tomorrow, a high of 14 degrees during the day with sunny skies, and at night goes down to 1 degree with clear skies. And on Friday, a high of 18 degrees, woo, with a mix of sun and cloud, and at night goes down to 8 degrees with cloudy skies. Okay, so here's an upcoming concert that is going to be awesome. It is the Halliburton County Folk Society presents Jessica Pearson and the East Wind. And they play roots, classic country, Americana, and Celtic soundscapes. With local support, Jocelyn Regina. The date is Saturday, May 30th at 7:30 p.m., at the Royal Canadian Legion here in Halliburton. You can get your tickets at www.halliburtonfolk.com. And I have some exciting news for you folks. Jessica will be joining us at 2:30 this afternoon for a phone-in interview, and we're going to be chatting with her all about their wonderful trio and all the great music that they play. They have haunting three-part harmonies, and it's going to be awesome. She's going to tell us all about it. The instrumentation includes clawhammer banjo, mandolin, and percussion. Their performances tell stories of rebellion, strength, perseverance, and self-discovery. All right, so please tune in at 2:30 this afternoon for our talk with Jessica of the Jessica Pearson and the East Wind Trio. All right, we are going to play some more music now with John Mayer, and this is Waiting on the World to Change.

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time is 1:14, and I wanted to tell you about an event, a grand opening by the Haliburton County Master Gardeners. And they have a grand opening Friday, May 22nd at 2 p.m. It's the grand opening of the Minden Boardwalk Interpretive Tour. There will be an official ribbon cutting ceremony, free native plant giveaways, and an exploration of new signage, including discover wetland ecology, indigenous plant uses, and flood protection. Where is this being held? At the Boardwalk Trailhead behind the Minden Library at 176 Bob Cajun Road in Minden. That is this Friday, May 22nd at 2 p.m. Attention, bingo players. 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If you're ready for your 30 seconds of fame, contact us at production@canoefm.com and we'll get you on the air. Just like the Chubby Beavers did. Did you guys hear that one? Very cute. Thank you, Chubby Beavers, the bingo player group out there. All right, on to the police with Every Little Thing She Does Is Magic.

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That was On the Road Again with Willie Nelson. The time is 1:30 and you are listening to Canoe FM in the afternoon show with your host, Lena. That's me. And we are going to review the weather forecast update now. So today, Wednesday, May 20th, a high of 13 degrees, which we have far surpassed. We're at 16 degrees. So I wonder how high we can go today. A mix of sun and cloud today. Tonight goes down to 0 degrees with a few clouds and a frost warning. Tomorrow, Thursday, a high of 14 with sunny skies at night, clear skies and a low of 1 degree. On Friday, a high of 18 with a mix of sun and cloud, and at night, cloudy with a low of 8 degrees. And sneak peek into the weekend, we are looking at some showers Saturday and Sunday to the tune of 70% on Saturday, 40% on Sunday, and temperatures will rise to a high of 14 degrees both days. Alrighty, so we're talking about Cher because she turns 80 years old today. She was born in 1946 in California, and I have some interesting little tidbits about her and her life. She lives by her mother, Georgia Holt's rule of thumb life lesson, which is, if it doesn't matter in 5 years, it doesn't matter. That's pretty sound advice, actually. And her big hit, If I Could Turn Back Time, was recorded in only 2 takes. Wow, can you imagine? There's a very talented artist. She really knows her craft. She is the only certified female performer in music history to have had a U.S. number one single in the 1960s, 70s, 80s, and 90s. So decades worth. Her Oscar-winning part in Moonstruck in 1987. Remember that famous movie, Moonstruck? It was originally offered to Sally Field, who turned it down. I always like thinking about what it would have been with a different actor in that, in certain roles in the movies. Also, Cher was offered the role of Thelma Dickinson in Thelma and Louise in 1991, but that went to Gina Davis. There you go. And Cher beat out Celine Dion's My Heart Will Go On for the best-selling single of 1998 with Believe. Cher holds the record for the longest gap between number one hits, Dark Lady in 1974 and Believe in 1999. Here is Sonny and Cher with Baby Don't Go.

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0: crooked politician?
1: No, I wouldn't have said that. I said perfect.
0: I think I heard crooked somewhere.
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0: It wouldn't be the first time.
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3: Time is 1:47 here at Canoe FM on this beautiful Wednesday, and we're celebrating World Bee Day. That's like bzz, bee, bee, bee, bee. And actually, we're celebrating all pollinators in addition to the bees. So like bats, hummingbirds, butterflies.

indicate the location of rich food sources, like a rich patch of new blossoms, through the waggle dance, which is a figure eight movement that encodes both direction and distance. So direction of the flowers relative to the sun, and then the distance that they have to travel. So yeah, and somehow they understand that. So that's pretty awesome. And how they make honey, you may ask? Well, I have to confess my naivete. I wasn't aware of this. They make honey by, well, I knew this part, sucking the nectar from flowers, then regurgitating it when they get back to the hive, and then reducing the water content by passing it mouth to mouth until it turns into honey. That part I didn't know. That's really cool. The worker bees live from 2 to 20 weeks. Jeez, that's a hard life, huh? They don't live very long. The drones from 30 to 55 days. And queen bees, 1 to 5 years. So they don't have a long longevity, but they are really important. They're responsible for a large part of the pollination that supports global food production. Many fruits, nuts, and oil seeds would suffer sharp yield and quality losses without bees. So hail to the World Bee Day and the bees around us. All right. We'll play a couple more tunes before the top of the hour. So up next is Coldplay with Clocks here on The Canoe.

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1: Welcome back to Hour 3 of the In the Afternoon show here on Canoe FM. And it is time for the weather forecast update. Today, Wednesday, May 20th, a high of 13 degrees, which we have long far surpassed. We're currently at 17 degrees, if you can imagine. That's just awesome. With a mix of sun and cloud, tonight goes down to 0 degrees with a frost warning and a few clouds. On Thursday, a high of 14 degrees and sunny skies. At night, dips down to 1 degree with clear skies. And on Friday, a high of 18 degrees with a mix of sun and cloud. At night, goes down to 8 degrees with cloudy skies. Just wanted to let you know about wildfires in Cottage Country. There is a flyer called Wildfires in Cottage Country that has been created by the Coalition of Haliburton Property Owners Associations. The flyer offers helpful information on how to prepare your property, reduce fire risks, and better protect your home and cottage during wildfire season. Prevention is your best protection. 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Okay, very excited to be speaking with Jessica Pearson of the Jessica Pearson and the East Wind at 2:30 this afternoon. So please stay tuned for that. They are performing right here in Haliburton Saturday, May 30th at 7:30 p.m. at the Royal Canadian Legion. And this is presented by the Haliburton County Folk Society. And they play a variety of genres, roots, classic country, Americana, and Celtic soundscapes. And we're going to be speaking with Jessica all about this. So this is going to be very exciting. So stay tuned at 2:30 this afternoon. Right now we have Creedence Clearwater Revival with Down on the Corner.

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0: time is 2:15, and I wanted to give you a heads up about the Search Repair Cafe that is happening this Sunday, May 24th, and they head to the Minden Lions Club, and that will be this Sunday from 9 a.m. to 1 p.m. at 166 Bob Cajun Road in Minden. 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And I wanted to mention also that we are giving you the chance to win your way into the Halliburton Home and Cottage Show, which is happening here in Halliburton, May 29th, 30th, and 31st at the Halliburton Curling Club. 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And the show is proudly sponsored by the Halliburton Curling Club. Winning tickets must be picked up by Thursday, May 28th at 3 p.m. Thank you so much. Alrighty, on to some Julian Taylor now with The Ridge here on The Canoe.
1: It was mornings like these when the breeze whistled through the trees. Fall would hover and the grass would still be wet. I'd put on my rain boots and I'd get dressed and head down to the pond beside the chicken coop.

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And those were the early years where we were taught to have no fear.

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0: Well, welcome back, folks. And I have the pleasure of speaking with Jessica Pearson from Jessica Pearson and the East Wind, who will be coming to Halliburton to present their show on Saturday, May 30th, here at the Legion in Halliburton. Welcome, Jessica.
1: Well, thank you so much for having me.
0: Oh, this is great. And I've been listening to your music and I just love it. And I am going to get a ticket and I will be there.
1: Thank you. We're so excited. It'll be our first time ever in Halliburton. And so we're very excited to be coming there in about 2 weeks now.
0: Excellent, excellent. So tell us, the listeners, about your music and the different styles and what the show's going to be involving.
1: Yeah, so I perform in a female folk Americana trio. So my two bandmates, Malia Rogers and Sam Stone, will be joining me. We do a lot of three-part harmonies, acoustic banjo, mandolin, guitar, and it's really kind of focus on storytelling. We do tell a lot of stories about our life, the inspiration behind the songs that we're going to be performing, which a lot of them are off of our newest EP release called Wilding Part 1. Definitely a few jokes. I do think I'm a little bit funny. and, you know, when we go to shows, our whole goal is just to create community and connection. And so we're just so excited to be there, sharing songs, music, stories, and just getting to meet everyone.
0: That's excellent. And how long have you been together as a group?
1: The three of us have been performing together for over 2 years now. I was performing originally with Sam for about 5 years, and then Malia joined us about 2 years ago. So we're really been having so much fun just performing, touring together, all of that.
0: Excellent. And you've toured across Canada, I believe, and some other places?
1: Yes. So we mainly tour the East Coast. Our music is, you know, we're like folk Americana roots music, but we have a bit of like a Celtic flair in a bunch of our songs.
0: Nice.
1: And a lot of it comes from being like, Malia's actually from Nova Scotia. My family is from the Ottawa Valley. So we have a lot of that kind of Celtic sound to a bunch of our songs. So we tour a lot in the East Coast of Canada as well as across Ontario. And then we also actually tour a lot in Ireland, the UK, Sweden, Iceland, and a few other European countries.
0: Oh, that's awesome. And what instruments do you guys play?
1: We play mainly an our trio, guitar, banjo, and mandolin. So I'm on the guitar for the majority. And then Malia picks up and plays the banjo and mandolin. And Sam does light percussion. So she has a lot of shakers, tambourines, that kind of stuff.
0: Oh, that's awesome. And I hope everybody gets to, you know, get a ticket here. It is on, let me repeat the date. So Saturday, May 30th, 7:30 p.m. at the Legion, and you can get your tickets. Just go to the website halliburtonfolk.com as it's presented by Halliburton County Folk Society. And we look forward to having you here in our beautiful village of Halliburton in a couple of weeks' time.
1: We're so excited. We cannot wait. We'll be busting out a bunch of new songs along with the songs off the album, and we're just excited to meet everyone and share music and stories.
0: Excellent. And your new album has come out, and you'll be playing songs from that?
1: Yeah, so it's called Wilding Part 1. It's the first half of a full-length album we've been working on. It's completely written, recorded, and produced by women, so we've been having so much fun just working and writing with different women songwriters from across Canada, telling, you know, the stories of us growing up and what we go through, what our ancestors have gone through. And it really speaks, you know, about coming together and raising each other's voices and standing up for one another. And so we're really proud of this music and these stories, and we're just excited to share them.
0: Oh, that's excellent. And so that's great. And I am very pleased to play a song from your new album. We have it here in our library. It's entitled Better, and I'll be playing that next. So did you want to maybe talk about this song and the inspiration to it and what it's about?
1: Yeah. Better was the first song we released off of Part 1, and it it's all about kind of our, it's a love story to mental health, really. So I was, I'm 33 now, and I was diagnosed with ADHD right when I turned 30. And it was kind of one of those breaths of fresh air moments, because for the majority of my life, having ADHD without actually knowing that I had it, I felt like I was broken, that I was wrong, that there was something wrong with me, because I couldn't understand why I couldn't just function in society and do regular things. And so when I got my diagnosis, it was freeing, because I realized, I'm not broken. I'm not wrong. I just function differently. My brain works differently. And kind of in that moment, I had to, choose, am I going to stay in this, in these shame spirals and with this guilt and frustration, or am I going to, choose to embrace ADHD and, focus on the joy and the love and the happiness in this world. And so Better kind of grew from there as a love story and a love song to mental health and to, the fact of being able to, make peace with all the pieces of who we are.
0: Oh, that's awesome. What a great inspiration for that. That's awesome. Yeah. That's great.
1: Oh, thank you.
0: Okay. So thank you so much for sharing your time with us. We look forward to seeing you here May 30th, and I will now play Better. Thank you, Jessica.
1: Thank you so much.
0: Bye-bye.
1: Bye.

0: What a beautiful song, and what great lyrics. Such a personal story, and so heartwarming. So thank you, Jessica, again for joining us. And I am making my way out of the big chair, making way for Kara, who's coming up next at 3 p.m. for the drive show. So please stay tuned for her show. And I will catch you in a couple of weeks' time, Wednesday at noon, in the afternoon show. I'm your host, Lena. And until then, have a great rest of your week, weekend, and enjoy our beautiful sunshine. Bye-bye.
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0: 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Time flies when you're having fun. 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
1: Well, good afternoon. It is that time again. Kara here. I'm here with you for the Drive Show for the next 3 hours. And as I always say, this is one of my favorite parts of the week, being here at Canoe FM and hanging out with you. I'll start with the weather report. It's 16 out there right now. Cloudy and sunny, blue skies and clouds. It's gorgeous out there. Tonight, we're getting down to 0, and there is a chance of some frost. Tomorrow looks like a sunny day, high of 14. And tomorrow night, sorry, I'm just having problems with my mouse here. One second. Tomorrow night, clear skies, low of plus 1. Friday, increasing cloudiness, 18 is your high. Low of 8 on Friday night. And Saturday, high of 14, a 70% chance of showers. Now, I do have an exciting bit of news for you, my friends. We have George Porter in the house. And George Porter is going to be talking with me. Hang on one second. Hello, George.
2: Hi, Kara. How are you today?
1: I'm well. How are you?
2: I'm wonderful. Thank you.
1: Excellent. I like to hear that. And people know you.
2: Well, some people know me around town.
1: Some people know you. Now, how would they know you?
2: Well, they might know me because I played in Not Responsible, the band. And
1: Were you irresponsible at the time?
2: Yeah, I guess so. We got that name because we were in my garage and I had this old sign, you know, it says not responsible for lost or stolen articles.
1: Yes.
2: And we sat there, what are we going to call ourselves? And everybody kind of looked around because I have all these signs up and stuff. And Kathy Salvatore says, not responsible. I says, that's perfect. That works for me.
1: I love it. So not responsible is you and...
2: Oh, that was Dave Bathe and Andy Salvatore and Kathy Salvatore.
1: All right.
2: But that was a few years ago. And I started out with Dave Bathe, and they were called Mixed Bag.
1: Yes.
2: And we're still doing it. We're still mixing them up. We got that name because we do such a mixed variety of songs.
1: That's a good name. Yeah. So we were talking about the songs that we have at Canoe by Mixed Bag, and the one that we have is called The Ridge. And as soon as you said the title, I thought...
2: Well, that's not responsible.
1: Oh, not responsible, sorry. And I thought, well, we just heard a song by Julian Taylor.
2: Same song.
1: It's the same song.
2: Got permission from Julian to record it.
1: Yeah. Beautiful. So we're going to hear The Ridge again, but this time it is by Not Responsible and George Porter and Salvatore's and...
2: Dave Bathe.
1: And so we're going to hear that. And then we're going to come back, and I'm going to talk to George, and he's going to tell me about this next song, which is very cool, and the story behind it is going to blow your mind. So here we go.

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I'd put on my rain boots and I'd get dressed and head down to the barn beside the chicken coop. I'd follow her out of the front door.

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0: This is Kareem Mosna. 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
1: And do stay tuned. Kareem Mosna will be joining me today, not at 4 like usual, but he will be on at 4:30 and bring with him a couple of his eclectic selections. Always a good time. All right, George, we are back.
2: Good.
1: All right. And this song is new to Canoe because it's new.
2: It is. I wrote it with Lori next door in the recording studio there. And when we came up with it, I had a couple of ideas for songs because I'd never written a song before. She said, come on in and we'll write a song. And I said, okay.
1: She can be persuasive.
2: Yeah, she can be persuasive.
1: Yes,
2: you know her.
1: Yes. Yes.
2: Anyhow,
1: we love Lori.
2: And so we came in. I had a couple ideas. And then she knew about my fish. Okay, my pet wild bass.
1: Why
2: don't you write about that? And I said, yeah, that's probably a good idea. So, yeah, we wrote the song there. I added some more verses when I went home. And so that's where it came out. And then Dave and I eventually got around to recording it, Nick's Bag.
1: Yes.
2: And we did it here with Lori in the studio, most of it. And
1: so before
2: that tells the story.
1: Before we get to the story of your pet bass fish, which is just incredible. How did you like the process of writing a song?
2: Oh, it was fabulous. It worked a lot quicker than I thought it would. And then it was kind of fun to go home and decide I need another verse for the end of this song.
1: Nice.
2: And then make that work. And yeah, and she had, you know, chords for it. And so I sort of made up the melody to it. And I'm pretty proud of it. I really like the song.
1: I've heard it, and I really like it too. It's just beautiful. So,
2: thank you.
1: So do tell us about. I won't give anything away. Just tell us the story in brief, and we're gonna hear it in its beautiful. Yeah, with music and.
2: Okay. Well, it started about 12 years ago, when I'd come back from fishing, and I'd have dead minnows left over, and I'd throw them off the end of my dock. And it just happened that there's some bass hanging around there that would get them to swallow them up pretty quickly.
1: They do love docks, those
2: they
1: bass.
2: They do love docks.
1: Yes.
2: And so I got in a habit of doing this, and they would be there all the time. And I thought at one time, I wonder if they'd take it out of my hand if I held it under the water. And to my surprise, they didn't take it right away, but they'd come right up to it. And if I let go of it, they'd eat it. And then eventually they'd take it right out of my hand.
1: Incredible.
2: The next step was to wonder, if I get in the water with him, will he, you know, take it from me still and not be afraid? Sure enough, he was.
1: Now you had narrowed it down to one, but one particular one?
2: There was two around, but the one was aggressive and, you know, would come up. And then once he came towards me and would take it, every time I'd go swimming, he'd swim right underneath me.
1: That's my favorite part of the story.
2: So, yeah. So when I go swimming every day, he's with me. And I stopped feeding him minnows, but because it was getting a little expensive for minnows. So I found out that if I open clams up, and we have tens of thousands of clams on the bottom.
1: Yes.
2: That he loved the inside of clams. So that's what I would feed him. So every day would be like a 20-minute swim and then come back and feed him. Then I thought, I wonder if there's, this is kind of boring, I wonder if he'd jump out of the water and take it out of my hand. So, you've seen the video. I stand up to my waist in the water and open the clam and then hold it out at arm's length, and he jumps out and takes it.
1: I saw it with my own eyes.
2: And that's going on for a long time now. Yeah, it's sort of a, I hope he's there this year.
1: Yes.
2: You know, like every year he's there.
1: Because he's free.
2: Yeah.
1: He's free to live his life.
2: And the title of the song is One of My Best Friends.
1: Now, you named him.
2: Yeah, Finley.
1: Finley. Why did you name him Finley?
2: Well, my sons had best friends when they were kids. So their name was Finley.
1: Okay.
2: And so there was Graham Finley, which I always called Finney.
1: Yes.
2: And then it was his sister, what did I call her? I forget, but it has to do with fish anyhow, too.
1: Yes.
2: And, so when it came up, I said, well, we'll call him Finley after Graham.
1: And he has fins.
2: He has fins.
1: Beautiful. Love the story. So before we play it, is there anything else you want to add about Finley or your relationship with him?
2: Well, yeah, it is a relationship, you know. It's when I'm in the water, and the odd time he gets a little aggressive, say when you're opening up something underwater, you know, to feed him.
1: Yes.
2: And I just shove him. I just, you know, shove him back, you know, come on back. And he's just right there. It doesn't bother him at all. The odd time when I go swimming and, you know, you launch off and you kick with your feet.
1: Yes.
2: And I've kicked him, and I knew that. And it doesn't seem to bother
1: him
2: whatsoever.
1: Poor little Finley.
2: Also, when I'm swimming with him, the odd time he just disappears, darts off.
1: Yeah.
2: And he's chasing other fish away.
1: Ah.
2: And he did it one time.
1: He's my George. You can't have him.
2: Exactly. And he did it one time last year, and he darted off. And when he came back, he had a little white mark on top of his nose.
1: Oh, a battle scar.
2: So I thought, a battle scar, exactly.
1: Wow, you are cherished.
2: So I just hope he's there this year. Yeah, we'd really miss him if he wasn't.
1: Oh, you haven't seen him yet?
2: No. Usually what happens, and I'm attributing it to the fact that when they're spawning, the males guard the nest. So I'm thinking he's a male. And he never really shows up until late June.
1: Yeah, the water's too cold right now.
2: Yeah, the water's cold. And, yeah. And so once you see the little bass minnows coming off the nests,
1: yes.
2: Then shortly after that, he usually shows up. Yeah, and he'll just, boom, show up. And right away, I'll hold something out, and he'll take it.
1: Now, are you going to play this song for Finley?
2: For Finley?
1: Yeah.
2: Are you going to play the song for Finley?
1: Well, is he listening?
2: I hope so.
1: All right, here we go. And George, please stay tuned so we can have a little chat right after, okay?
2: Thanks, Kara.
1: You're welcome. This is One of My Best Friends by George Porter.
2: And, Mixed Bag.
1: Mixed Bag. Yeah, it's listed by both, but yeah, Mixed Bag. Here
2: and
1: we go.
2: And Lori.
1: And Lori, yeah, recorded right here at Canoe FM. Yeah. Thanks, Lori.

0: Well, that's super heartwarming.
1: Thank you.
0: And I love the reveal near the end.
1: Yeah. I got to say that involved in that recording was myself and Lori, of course, and Dave Bathe on guitar. And then the last thing we did was put the bass track down with Andy Salvatore. He just did a great job. I think the bass track really helps make the song.
0: Yeah, it's beautiful. And the background singing, is that you also? You did both.
1: Yeah, I did all the vocal on it, yeah.
0: Very good.
1: Thank you.
0: Now, are you inspired to write more songs?
1: Yeah, when I get time.
0: When you get time. I know.
1: I just had a load of firewood in today. You know, there's all the regular things in life, right?
0: Yes.
1: And then, yeah, we've got a lot of gigs lately. And as a regular thing, we play at Highland Crest and Highland Wood and the Gardens and, you know, things like that.
0: That's wonderful.
1: Plus the Dominion Hotel and other places. But, yeah, it gets busy. And then you got to try and fit in practices, you know, and stuff like that.
0: Now, will you be playing this song?
1: When oh, absolutely. We've yes. already played it.
0: Oh, and yeah. Has it received a lot of good attention?
1: Yes, and it's kind of fun when you're live because you can tell the story a little bit to people.
0: Yes,
1: and then it makes sense to them. Because really, if you listen to the song, you don't know it's a fish.
0: No.
1: Until the end, but it's like fish to man, right?
0: And if you miss that one line...
1: You wouldn't know what we're talking
0: know.
1: About,
0: That's
1: right?
0: why we brought you in.
1: Thank you.
0: So thank you, Lori, for making the connection between George and myself and getting you in here. And it's been a pleasure.
1: Thank you very much. It's been a pleasure
0: yeah,
1: for me, too.
0: Thanks for coming in. And nice to meet you.
1: Nice to meet
0: and
1: you.
0: And I'll see you when you're playing next.
1: Okay.
0: Okay.
1: Thanks,
0: adios. Tara. Yeah, no problem.

That was Cassidy Gleekoff. The song was It's Just Love, and that was just another amazing local talent that we have right here in Haliburton County. So first we heard Not Responsible, then George Porter and Mixed Bag, and then Cassidy Gleekoff. So fantastic. So I want to send congratulations out to Michael Butts. I know Michael, who has won himself two passes to the Haliburton Home and Cottage Show coming up on May 29th, 30th, and 31st. Keep listening for your chances to win a couple of these passes right here on Canoe. Now we've got some Steve Miller Band. This is Jet Airliner.

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3: Well, indeed, last night was Radio Bingo here at Canoe FM, and we had some friends over, and we played. We did not win, but we sure had fun, and I hope you played, and I hope you had fun, too. Thank you to everybody who bought sheets and played along, and congratulations to the following winners. Game number one, $300. The prize was split between Miranda from Baptiste Lake and Rosemarie from California. They bought their sheets at Canoe FM and Petro Canadian Tire. Game number two, $600, was divided between Krista from Halliburton and Marianne from Halliburton Lake, and they bought their sheets at the West Guilford store and Jug City Hall, or Halliburton. And game number three, $1,800, all of it went to Pamela from Halls Lake, and Pamela bought her sheet at Jug City in Carnarvon. Thank you so much again, everybody who played, all the volunteers, all the vendors that sell sheets on our behalf. 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So when you buy a bingo sheet, you are helping out this amazing community in which you visit or live. I mentioned before we heard Jet Airliner that Michael Butts had won himself two passes to the Halliburton Home and Cottage Show. That's coming up May 29th to 31st. And here at Canoe FM, we're giving you the chance to win your way into the show. So we're going to be giving away pairs of passes a number of times throughout each day. 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
1: All right, so up next, we've got some Van Morrison. 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
2: Well, if you've already got Canoe FM merchandise, that is the easiest thing in the world to do. And if you don't, well, I'm suggesting you should. There's so much great canoe merch right here at Canoe FM. We've got so much stuff. Come on in, grab it, and then enter this contest for your chance to win. One of the great things about living in a small community is seeing familiar faces all over the place. And I just had Rich Anton drop in and say hello. He brought his brother Chris with him, so it was great to meet you, Chris. And they told me that their dad was out in the car and that their dad is a huge fan of this next artist, Mr. Ronnie Hawkins. And so, Doug, this song is for you. And before I play it, just want to let you know, I did see Ronnie Hawkins in Toronto. We played the Carlsberg Pavilion. I do believe I was 17. I might have had somebody else's ID with me. And we saw Ronnie Hawkins live. What I remember most about the evening, sadly, is that my purse got stolen. But the music was great. And Ronnie Hawkins can sure get a crowd going. So this is from the album Ronnie Hawkins and the Hawks and Mr. Dynamo, and this is Hayride, and this one's for you, Doug.

Well, hopefully all you boys were singing along to that one. So we have someone that has lost a key fob for a Chrysler car with a single key on it with a brown leather Curry keychain. It's been missing since Wednesday, lost in Halliburton somewhere. Pardon me. If you found it, please give us a call here at Canoe or call 416-427-2202. And the Coalition of Halliburton Property Owners Associations has created an important new flyer called Wildfires in Cottage Country. It offers helpful information on how to prepare your property, reduce fire risks, and better protect your home and cottage during this season. If you haven't received a flyer through the local Lake Association, copies are available right here at Canoe FM. So please do stop by and pick up yours. And hey, get some merch while you're here. Here's Pressure Point. 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

All right, that takes us to the top of the hour. Beautiful song by the Beatles, Follow the Sun. 16 outside right now in the village of Halliburton, and it's a sunny afternoon with some beautiful white clouds up there. Tonight, we're getting down to a low of 0 with patchy frost. Tomorrow is going to be a high of 14 under sunny skies and a high UV index at 7. Low of plus 1 tomorrow night under clear skies, and Friday, a high of 18. Clouds are moving in on Friday. Cloudy night on Friday night, low of 8. And Saturday, there is a 70% chance of showers and a high of 14. I do like to start the hour with some local talent. It's a great way to get that hour going and honor the people that live right here and make our place such a beautiful musical place to live. First up, we have Bill Black. This is Love by the Lake. We're going to follow that up with Carrie Cooper and Albert John Saxby from their album Exhaling in an Awkward Fog, the song The River, right here on The Canoe.

0: So Pride in the Highlands announces their kickoff to summer and fundraising event with a special screening of the newly released movie The Devil Wears Prada 2 at the Highland Cinema in Kinmount. So they had two shows. One's already passed. 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
0: And every year we sell out of tickets, so don't delay. Get your ticket now. Wild Honey's up next. This is a song by Johnny Burke. I love this tune. I hope you like it too.

0: As William Prince with Further From the Country, a fairly new release from an album of the same name, came out earlier this year. The Seniors Active Living Center, SALC, has so many events going on in this community, and there are four of them taking place tomorrow. So one of them is at 10 a.m. at the Wilberforce Legion, and it is a painting class. There's another one at 1 p.m., and this is at the Minden Library, and it is the Tech Help Walk-In Clinic. And I attended this last week in Halliburton, and it was very, very helpful. I brought my phone in and went, help, and it was really, really great. So if you need any help with a computer or your phone, get on in there. This one is at 2 p.m. tomorrow. This is at the Halliburton, the Dorset branch of the Halliburton Library. At 2 p.m., they are having needle felting. Just forget that. I got two things on here. Okay, tomorrow, May 21st, 2 p.m. till 3 p.m. at the Halliburton Dysart branch, right here in Halliburton Town Village. They're having needle felting butterflies, and I know a couple of my friends are going to this. This is a really great workshop. They have all the materials you need, and they will guide you through exactly how to do this. No experience is needed. And finally, 7 p.m. tomorrow night, games, cards, and board games. Come hang out and meet with your friends, neighbors. No registration required. It's a drop-in, and it is at the Minden Legion tomorrow at 7 p.m. All right, let's get back to some music. I picked this one just for you. It's a little slow for a Wednesday afternoon, but I love CSNY. So actually, it's Crosby, Stills, and Nash coming up right after this quick ad about the Halliburton Home Show, which is coming up this weekend.
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2: All right, it's 4:30, and here's an update on your weather from the village of Haliburton. It is 17 outside right now, and tonight we're looking at a few clouds, getting down to a low of zero with patchy frost. I'm just going to recycle this right now, make sure I have the most up-to-date information, because you are that special. Tomorrow, sunny. High of 14, UV index is 7. Tomorrow, which is considered high. And tomorrow night, clear skies, low of plus 1 with a risk of frost. So that has changed. Friday, increasing cloudiness, high of 18. Cloudy skies Friday night with a low of 8. And Saturday, high of 14. Cloudy with 70% chance of showers. So Kareem Mosna will be joining me shortly, and he will co-host for the next half hour with me, bringing with him a couple of really great eclectic selections. But he's not ready just yet, so we're going to play this song. This is Robert Plant and Alison Krauss. Boy, do they make a great duo. This is Gone, Gone, Gone. Done, moved on. 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

0: Kareem Mosna, are you there?
1: Yes.
0: And you had to rush to get here, but you're always on time.
1: Well, somewhat rush. It's in the sense of I know it's not your favorite artist, but Alanis Morissette, of course, had the song Ironic.
0: Yes.
1: And, you know, of course, it's when I need to be home to do this segment, the bus decides to crawl. Decides to go at, like, 10 kilometers an hour for some strange reason. But as Alanis also says later in the song, life is a funny way of helping you out. And in the sense that I'm not going to, you know, you sit in the right place, you get invited to a free workshop that otherwise I would have had to have paid hundreds of dollars for. So I'm not going to turn that down.
0: That's wonderful.
1: Yeah.
0: And I heard that you are indeed going to Mariposa.
1: Yes. So the Canoe FM will be represented there. And just working out a couple logistics, but there is a couple possibilities floating around that we're just looking to hone in on. And very much looking forward to that, as the lineup is stellar this year. So
0: fantastic. All right. So you have brought with you a couple of eclectic selections, and I know everybody can't wait to hear.
1: Yes. So sometimes we need to push past our minds telling us we don't feel like doing something today, because that might be standing in the way of our biggest success story, as is the case for this band, Foster the People. So back around 2009, their frontman, Mark Foster, was working as an advertising jingle writer in Los Angeles whilst, you know, just starting to work with this new band that he was with. But so one day he didn't really have anything to do, kind of had the day free, and thought in his mind, I'm going to write a song. But then another thought comes in his mind, nah, I don't want to write. I want to be lazy and go to the beach. But he pushed himself to write the song anyway. And by the next day, well, he had quite the song on his hands, as it would go on to be a major breakthrough hit for Foster the People, topping charts all over the world. And many publications put it in their top 10 song of the year list. And the album itself was loved by everyone from Elton John to U2's guitarist, The Edge. So some high praise there.
0: Incredible.
1: And Foster even admits that, he was pretty uninspired when he wrote Pumped Up Kicks. So it solidified the notion that persistence is more powerful than inspiration.
0: Ah, I like it.
1: And it goes even further. He thought he was just going to, you know, put a demo together. So, you know, he played all the instruments and even edited and arranged the song himself using the Logic Pro software. But he was so happy with what was supposed to just be a demo that he just put it out. That's what we're about to hear.
0: It just makes me think of those, you know, there's so many movies that, I mean, they say that there's only, a couple of actual storylines for the millions of movies that are out there. But those, I think of those athletic success movies, you know, with the underdog that eventually make it. And many of them are inspired on by true stories, right? And it is that persistence. You know, you got the talent over here that barely has to try. And then you have the persistent ones over here. They're like little black flies. Just they won't go away. They keep trying and trying and trying. And sometimes that is the difference.
1: So in that spirit, here is Foster the People with Pumped Up Kicks. Eclectic selection on 100.9 and 97.1 Canoe FM.

0: Well, I haven't heard that one for a while. What do you think makes it so popular? Like, why is it great to hear that song?
1: What is it about the song?
0: Yeah. Is it just like you can picture the, I mean, I have my own vision of what it looks like, but just, you know, his life, his home life and being living on the streets. Maybe not living on the streets, but being out on the streets.
1: Lyrically, it's very dark, as you just pointed out. It's taking us inside the mind of someone who's suffering from mental illness. It's a very dark lyrically, but it's also super upbeat. It instantly catches you. But it's also unique. Like it stands out in kind of a lot of the newer music that we were hearing at that time and even now. It stands, something about it's very unique. It's hard to put my finger on it exactly.
0: Yeah, but it really does have a hook for sure.
1: Mm-hmm.
0: So thank you. That was fantastic. And we're going to go right into your next selection if you're ready for us.
1: Absolutely. Now, this one, it's just simply I haven't heard it in a long time.
0: Great.
1: And it just popped in my head the other day. When we met, I was sure out to lunch. Now my empty cup tastes as sweet as the punch.
0: Nice.
1: Yes. So, yes, this band, mid to late 60s, they had some notable hits like Windy and Never My Love. But something about this one always grabbed me more than those two. So this is The Association with Along Comes Mary.

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1: All right. That was fun.
2: Yeah. Just fill that cup up with a little fruit punch, right?
1: Really great. Yeah, music can sure pick you up, right?
2: Yes.
1: Change your day. All right, up next, the artist is Lucy Ellis, and I wasn't familiar with the name, although I think I'm pretty sure I recognize the song title. But Lucy Ellis is an independent musician and actor out of Toronto, and this song is called 2 Weeks in July. And we're going to have a listen. Here we go.

0: What a pretty voice.
1: I really enjoyed that.
0: Yeah. Yeah, really nice. So maybe you'll get a chance to see her. She's from Toronto. Maybe she'll do the circuit in Guelph.
1: And I believe that would be a new release, if I'm not mistaken.
0: I didn't see the year on it.
1: Okay. But new to us and beautiful voice. So. Mm-hmm. Lucy Ellis.
0: Now, our next artist is Amanda Keels. The song is Leads Me to You. And then I picked this next one, Simon and Garfunkel. I don't know why. The title just came to me. I am a rock. I love the song. I think it's a power song. I mean, it is about loneliness, but it also is, I don't know, it's strong. You like it?
1: I am a rock. I am an island.
0: Yes. Okay, and so it's kind of, yeah, we'll listen to this one, and then we'll say, sadly, our goodbyes.
1: Or, I mean, yeah, or I'm happy to hang around, but if you'd like to proceed.
0: You could stick around, of course.
1: Okay.
0: Here we go.

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1: Well, today is Wednesday, May the 20th. The time is 5 o'clock right on the nose. The temperature outside our studio in the village of Halliburton is 19. And I will have some more weather details for you following our local news. You are tuned into 100.9 and 97.1 Canoe FM. We are a volunteer community radio station that serves all of Halliburton County. Emily Stonehouse reports in this week's Halliburton County Echo. Michelle Corley, Human Resources Manager for the City of Kawartha Lakes, updated County Council last week on the Affordable Housing Initiative at the intersection of Highway 35 and 21. Currently referred to as the Gull River Housing Development, the project was started in 2019, and it is composed of 35 one- and two-bedroom units, with all units meeting a general level of accessibility. Originally, 10 units were designed as deeply affordable units, but due to offset costs and community support, 19 will be offered. Corley said 9 units at a market rental rate will be available. First occupancy is set for 2027. Also from Emily Stonehouse at the Echo, the next steps are being taken for the rehabilitation of the West Guilford Bridge. During a regular meeting of County Council May 13th, Director of Public Works Sylvain Cloutier confirmed that 9 bids were received for the project. With a budget of $800,000, Cloutier made the recommendation to Council to proceed with a bid from KB Civil Constructors, Inc., which came in under budget at just over $638,700. Staff recommended the savings be used to cover the design cost for the McGilvery Road culvert development. Council approved the recommendations. Mike Baker in the Highlander reports, Environmental Halliburton's Susan Hayes said there were 3 main items volunteers collected during a litter cleanup at Head Lake Park May 9th. Cigarette butts, plastic drink containers, and coffee cups. A dozen people collected 6 large bags of garbage from the park in advance of Ontario's Day of Action on Litter, which happened May 12th. He said it was an eye-opening experience for her. In an hour, we must have picked up more than 500 cigarette butts, she said. With drink containers also high on the list, the Hayes are calling on the provincial government to expand deposit returns in Ontario. Ontario is one of 2 provinces in Canada without a comprehensive deposit return system for all drinks containers. MPP Laurie Scott was noncommittal when asked if there was anything coming for Halliburton residents enabling them to dispense empties in the village. Turning to sports in Major League Baseball last night, the New York Yankees squeezed past the Toronto Blue Jays 5-4, and the 2 teams meet again tonight in the Professional Women's Hockey League. Today is the 4th game of the finals. It's Montreal versus Ottawa. Montreal leads the series 2-1 after Ottawa came back on Monday after facing elimination. If Ottawa wins tonight, the 5th and deciding game will be on Saturday. It's gone up to 20 degrees in the last 4 minutes since I reported, and I do want to let you know there is a frost advisory taking place. Temperatures are expected to fall to near or below the freezing mark overnight into Thursday morning. Damage to plants, trees, and crops is possible. Take preventative measures to protect cold-sensitive plants, trees, and crops. Cover up plants, especially those in frost-prone areas. And tonight, as I said, frost warning. Tomorrow is a mainly sunny day with a high of 14 and a UV index of 7. Clear skies tomorrow night, low of plus one with a risk of frost again. Friday, increasing cloudiness, high of 18. Cloudy skies on Friday night with a low of 8. And Saturday is looking like a rainy day with 70% chance of showers and a high of 14. And this weather has been brought to you by Gleekoff. So I'm going to play their ad right now.
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1: Now we're going to start this hour off with a song by the Eagles. Hi, Kareem, you still here?
4: Absolutely.
1: Wonderful. So I like probably every Eagles song ever recorded. But this one...
4: You've heard every Eagles song ever recorded?
1: No, but the ones I've heard. The ones I've heard. But this is still my favorite. This is Take It to the Limit.
4: Oh, beautiful. Yes.
1: It is. Here we go.

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6: Well, what I never understood why this is not considered an official duet. 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You know, one verse is Mark Knopfler playing a character, telling a story, then James Taylor telling a story to add to the song, and at times they're harmonizing. 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
5: 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Well, let's have a listen. 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

0: So we heard from Coach Brian, and he said that there's a really great video, YouTube video, that goes along with that song.
1: Okay, the official music video. Okay.
0: But he's completely stumped about the duet question, so as are we. So there you go.
1: Right, because it's like James Taylor is as integral to that song as Martin Opler is. Yeah.
0: Absolutely. All right, I have a few announcements for things going on in the community tomorrow that you may want to know about. The first gathering will be Thursday, May 21st, 1 to 3 p.m. at Brooksong Retreat and Cancer Support Center. 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A gentle, welcoming space where you can share, listen, or simply be. Another event, the Ontario Needs a Climate Plan. On Thursday, May 21st at 7 p.m., Environment Haliburton will present this event, Ontario Needs a Climate Plan. It's a virtual presentation by David Robertson from Seniors for Climate Action Now. With the recent flooding in Minden, ice and windstorms, it is clear this topic needs attention. If you'd like to register, go to environmenthaliburton.org. And again, that's tomorrow night at 7 p.m. via Zoom. And last but not least, the Canadian Federation of University Women is hosting a talk with Ursula on May 21st. Ursula Develin is a native of Haliburton, an avid skier, and the co-owner of Travel Mavens. But what you might not know is her work as both a Haliburton Rotarian and an advocate for period poverty. So everyone is welcome to attend. It's taking place at Fleming College, 7 p.m. tomorrow night, and you can hear about the work she and others, including the Haliburton Rotary Club, are doing to improve the health of young women in developing countries, especially in Victoria Falls, Zimbabwe. For more details, go to www.cfuwhh.ca. And as always, if you've missed anything, give us a call or text us here at CANU, and we'll be happy to provide you with that information. Don Henley. I heard the Eagles. That made me think of Mr. Don Henley, of course. And this is one I love. I know you're going to know why I love it. I will not go quietly.
1: It's a bit of a theme song, isn't it?
0: It is. From the album The End of the Innocence, and believe it or not, from 1989.
1: Mm-hmm.
0: Staying power, right?
1: Yes.
0: All right, here we go.

0: Makes me think of the Tom Petty song, I Won't Back Down.
1: Yes, but just with the amp turned up a little louder.
0: A little, eh? So when you played the Association, I'm wondering if that puts you in the mood for this song by the Hollies.
1: Okay, I could see that. Yeah, which Hollies song have we got?
0: The Air That I Breathe.
1: The Air That I Breathe. Very different feel for this Hollies song, right? Because when you think of the Hollies, you think of their very, upbeat and catchy songs, like Long Cool Woman in a Black Dress,
0: yes,
1: or Bus
0: yes.
1: Stop. This one's a, this one is a lot more slowed down, a little, actually, in a way, more melancholic, right, when you really listen to it.
0: Yeah, as they said at the high school dances, slow it down.
1: Dance, I wonder.
0: I don't know. Imagine it. Let's picture that. And The Air That I Breathe, the Hollies. What are we listening to, Kareem?
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0: All right, that brings us to just after 5:30, time for an update on the weather. It is 17 outside right now in the village of Halliburton. And tonight, getting down to a low of zero with patchy frost. And there is a frost advisory in effect until Thursday morning. And possible damage to plants, trees, or crops. So do take preventative measures, whatever those may be, to make sure that your plants are safe tonight. Tomorrow it will be a sunny day, a high of 14, UV index at 7, low of plus 1 with a risk of frost tomorrow night under clear skies. And Friday, increase in cloudiness, high of 18, cloudy on Friday night, low of 8. And Saturday, 70% chance of some showers and a high of 14. And Kareem, definitely that could have been a slow song. That is my opinion.
1: Well, as they say, the last dance is always a slow dance.
0: It is. And if you had a day, you stuck around, and if you didn't, you got the heck out of there. All right.
1: Okay, well, I really enjoyed having the chance to stick around a little later today. I really appreciated that.
0: Yeah, it's fantastic. And I'll see you next week.
1: That's right, and just a reminder, next week is Deja Vu.
0: How did it happen so fast?
1: We ask that every month.
0: I know.
1: And that's memory for you.
0: It's just the way she goes.
1: So,
0: well, it's been a pleasure having you here. Yeah.
1: Oh, of course. And classic folk legendary singer-songwriters will be the focus next week.
0: So do stay tuned. Come on back. And of course, everybody stay tuned tonight, too, because Radio Playhouse comes up at 6 o'clock, and then we got bluegrass and everything great between now and then. And Jeff Berry up next with North to Carnarvon. All right, Kareem, take care, and we'll see you next week.
1: Yes, till I can be north to Carnarvon, thank you very much.
0: All right, bye-bye.

And if you're new to the area and you're wondering where Carnarvon is, you may call it Carnarvon. But it's Carnarvon. 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Mercy Glover is up next with Ain't Mine on the Canoe.

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2: 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Yes, it's time once again for Eve Arden in another comedy episode of Our Miss Brooks, written by Al Lewis. Well, the football fever is sweeping through our schools once more, and Madison High School, where Our Miss Brooks teaches English, is no exception.
3: No, indeed. Most of the kids at Madison eat, sleep, and talk nothing but football. Of course, it doesn't affect me one way or another. When I start my class in the morning, I simply bark the signal for order, call my monitors into a huddle, and with a single wing to the right, do a reverse line buck through the second act of Macbeth. Last Wednesday, when Walter Denton, one of my pupils, joined my landlady, Mrs. Davis, and me at breakfast, I chided him about not doing his homework properly. His reaction was instantaneous.
4: I don't see how you can say that, Miss Brooks. Why, ever since the fall term started, I've been doing my football religiously.
3: Take breath.
5: No, are you quite sure, Walter, that those little coffee cakes and some milk will be enough for you?
4: No, ma'am.
5: That's all I've got in the house.
4: Oh, then it'll be enough.
3: This boy's a realist.
5: I wish I had something else to offer you. A growing boy should eat a big breakfast, especially an athlete like Walter.
3: Athlete?
4: Yeah, I told Mrs. Davis about it before you came into breakfast, Miss Brooks. I'm going out for the team this year. I've just got to get my letter.
3: You? But, Walter, you don't seem to have too much aptitude for athletics.
4: Who hasn't? Well, the only reason I didn't make the football team last year was because I hurt my arm trying out for the baseball team.
5: Did you make the baseball team, dear?
4: Oh, no, Mrs. Davis. But only because I hurt my foot trying to get my M in track. And I'd have made that, too, if my ribs weren't so sore from water polo.
3: Well, that's one thing about Walter. If he doesn't get his M from Madison, he'll get it from the Mayo Brothers Clinic. Maybe you'll be luckier this season, Walter. Now, as soon as you finish moistening your fingers and picking cake crumbs off the tablecloth, we can get started for school.
4: Okay, Miss Brooks. Gee, if I do make the team, I'll be playing alongside my pal, Stretch Snodgrass. He's one of the best athletes Madison ever had, you know.
5: Really?
4: Sure. He's a three-letter man.
3: He's a three-letter man in my English class, too. After A, B, and C, he's a goner.
4: There, Miss Brooks. We'll park down by the athletic field, if you don't mind. Stretch might be working out early this morning.
3: All right, Walter. You're certainly fond of the kid, aren't you?
4: Yeah, he's my buddy, Miss Brooks. And I want you to know that we're sure grateful to you for keeping him eligible this year. Gosh, if you didn't help him with his studies after school, I don't know what would happen.
3: I do.
4: Well, here's the football field. I'll just roll up these windows and lock the door.
3: Well, you've got the ball. Why aren't you running with it?
4: He came right through the window. Are you all right, Miss Brooks?
3: If I am, I owe it all to my shatterproof skin.
6: Sorry, folks. I don't usually kick them that crooked.
4: Oh, that's okay, Stretch.
6: Gosh, look at all that glass. Lucky the laces weren't cut. That football is school property.
3: Well, I'm school property, too. Let's take a look at my laces.
6: Well, I'm sure glad you're okay, Miss Brooks. The reason I'm working out this early is because they're remodeling my room at home, and I had to sleep on our drafty back porch, and I got a bad king in my leg.
3: You got a king in your leg?
6: Yeah, you know, like when you pull a ligament.
3: Yeah, those ligaments can sure cause a lot of trouble.
4: Your room, Stretch.
6: Well, you know, our living quarters are behind my father's pet shop.
4: Yeah?
6: And Dad got a big shipment of marmosets in the other day, and he needs more space. But it's only temporary. It'll take a few weeks to switch the bedrooms around, then I'll be back indoors again.
4: Yeah, but meantime, you can get a bad draft and pull another ligament.
3: Or even bruise a tendon.
4: No kidding, Stretch. You've got to find another place to sleep.
3: Walter's right, Stretch. Wait a minute. Haven't you got an aunt who lives alone?
6: You mean the one you met at the movies the other night?
3: Yes. She seemed inordinately fond of you.
6: Oh, that's just the way she acts. She really likes me. But she lives way out on Clark Street. That's halfway to Clay City.
4: Well, look, if you're worried about getting to school in the morning, Stretch, I'll be happy to pick you up and drive you in. After all, if we're going to be on a football team together, we'll be practicing a lot in the mornings.
6: Gee, that's awful nice of you, Walter. I'll call Aunt Minnie before school this morning. I'm sure she won't mind, and then I'll have my dad move my things out there in our truck.
4: Oh, great.
3: Maybe the marmosets would carry them over for you.
6: Well, I'm sure glad you got the idea for me to move, Miss Brooks. That porch is pretty drafty. Well, I'm going to practice a little while longer. Well, how about you, Walter? Want to work out?
4: Oh, sure, Stretch. How about you, Miss Brooks? Want to watch?
3: No, thanks, Walter. I'd better get into school. Mr. Conklin wants to see me before my first class.
4: Well, okay, but you don't know what you're missing. Whole Stretch here sure has an educated toe.
3: Good. Let's hope it may one day spread to his brain.
7: Miss Brooks, I've summoned you here to my office to commend you for the splendid work you're doing with Stretch Snodgrass.
3: Well, thank you, Mr. Conklin.
7: But you've got to keep that boy eligible for football. If Madison's team doesn't make a presentable showing this season, I'll never hear the end of it from Jason Brill.
3: Clay City's principal?
7: The same. He's the bane of my existence, Miss Brooks. We've been rivals a good many years.
3: Oh, even before you were principals of rival schools?
7: Before we were teachers. Even in state normal, I found him abnormal. He'll go to any length to defeat and embarrass me. Now, Brill phoned me last night and said he'd be dropping in to see me this morning. He said he'd have a juicy bit of news for me. Well, if he thinks he's got juicy news for me, I've got still juicier news for him. Do you know what it is, Miss Brooks?
3: You're opening an orangeade stand.
7: Please. I just learned that Biff Mooney, one of the greatest college football players, is interested in a high school coaching job in this part of the country. I've already opened negotiations for his services by mail, and it's a foregone conclusion that he'll accept my offer. I can't wait until I see the expression on Brill's face when I tell him about it.
3: In some states, that laugh would be banned.
7: Come in.
8: Well, good morning, Osgood.
7: Good morning to you, Jason. I have a juicy bit of news for you this morning.
8: Well, I have a juicy bit of news for you, too, Osgood. Oh, pardon me. How are you, Miss Brooks?
3: Juicy, thanks.
8: Yeah, Osgood, I've just signed Biff Mooney to coach the Clay City football team this season.
7: Well, isn't that nice? Now I'll just tell you what I've got up my...
8: Biff Mooney!
3: Conklin, remember that expression you were waiting to see on Mr. Brill's face?
7: Yes?
3: You're wearing it.
7: Now, see here, Brill. In the first place, I don't believe a man like Mooney would be knucklehead enough to sign with your outfit. But even if he has, a good coach can't make a team without material.
8: Material? Why, last season our backs went through your line like it was damp cheesecloth.
3: Well, it's not going to be that way this season, Mr. Brill.
7: Go ahead, Miss Brooks. Tell him.
3: This season, it's going to be dry cheesecloth. We've got some great players on the squad. Players like Stretch Snodgrass.
8: Stretch Snodgrass? Who's he?
3: That's him.
7: What was that?
8: Pardon me, Osgood. Is that a football in your lap, or have you gone off your diet?
7: I've told those kids 1,000 times... Go, come in.
6: Well, I'm awful sorry, Mr. Conklin, but I'm afraid I kicked my football in here.
7: I'm afraid you did, Stretch. But I don't understand why. I thought I told you to confine your practicing to the other end of the field.
6: But I did, Mr. Conklin. That's where I kicked it from.
7: Well, there's absolutely no excuse in the world for... Nice kick, boy!
8: You mean to tell me that that ball was propelled here by that boy's foot?
3: It wasn't flown here by one of his Blue Jay cornplasters.
7: That, Mr. Brill, is our Stretch Snodgrass, one of the greatest triple-threat quarterbacks in the country. Stretch, this is Mr. Brill, principal of Clay City High.
6: Hi, sir.
9: Hello, son. Tell me, where did you learn to kick like that?
6: Oh, it's just natural with me, I guess. But if you don't mind, I'd rather not discuss football no more this morning. I just got some bad news about my pal, Walter Denton. He's been cut off the football squad.
3: Why, Stretch?
6: Because he was the 29th man on it, and we only got 28 uniforms.
3: Well, it would be a little embarrassing if he was sent in as a substitute.
7: I don't see how a spindly pippet like Denton could go out for the team in the first place. He couldn't carry a football in a wheelbarrow.
6: Please, Mr. Conklin, you're talking about my pal. There's nothing he wouldn't do for me. Gosh, when he heard I was moving out to my aunt's place on Clark Street, he even offered to pick me up every morning.
9: Did you say you were moving to Clark Street?
6: Yes, sir. Way out in the 3900 block.
9: Yeah, but that's halfway to Clay City. Why, you're in a district that... Why don't we have lunch together this afternoon, boy? Stay in the school cafeteria? About 12? Just the two of us?
3: From the picture, you were meant for me?
7: Now, see here, Brill.
9: Tell me, boy, do you kick them that far often?
6: Well, without I should do any boasting, I almost never done no kicking which the ball don't travel over 70, 80 yards hardly.
9: Amazing. And how do you pass?
3: In English, by the skin of his teeth.
2: Miss Brooks, starring Eve Arden, will continue in just a moment, but first, here is Vern Smith. Now, proof that brushing teeth right after eating with Colgate Dental Cream helps stop tooth decay before it starts. Continuous research, hundreds of case histories, makes this the most conclusive proof in all dentifrice research on tooth decay. Eminent dental authorities supervised hundreds of college men and women for over 2 years. One group always brushed their teeth with Colgate right after eating. The other followed their usual dental care. The group using Colgate Dental Cream as directed, using Colgate's exclusively, showed a startling reduction in average number of cavities, far less tooth decay. The other group developed new cavities at a much higher rate. No other dentifrice offers proof of these results. Modern research indicates decay is caused by mouth acids, which are at their worst after meals or snacks. When you brush your teeth with Colgate right after eating, you help remove acids before they can harm enamel. Yes, Colgate contains all the necessary ingredients, including an exclusive patented ingredient for effective daily dental care. 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Always use Colgate Dental Cream right after eating to help prevent new cavities, help stop tooth decay before it starts.
3: During my morning classes, I worried about Jason Brill having lunch with Madison's star quarterback. When I communicated my fears to Mr. Conklin, he said,
7: "Miss Brooks, we've got to find out what that blackguard is up to at all costs."
3: So when lunch period finally rolled around, I followed the blackguard into the school restaurant and borrowed an apron from one of the girls behind the steam table.
9: Come over here to this corner table, Stretch. We won't be disturbed here.
6: Okay, Mr. Brill.
9: Now, sit down, my boy. Now then, there's something I must talk to you about in strictest confidence.
6: In strictest confidence?
9: It concerns your football career.
3: Who gets the lima beans?
9: Miss Brooks, I thought this was a self-service cafeteria.
3: Oh, it is, Mr. Brill, except when we have a distinguished visitor like yourself. Then I like to see that he's well taken care of. I brought you each the blue plate.
6: Just what I wanted. Succotash and lima beans. Thanks, Miss Brooks.
3: You're perfectly welcome, Stretch. Now, please continue with your confidential conversation, gentlemen.
6: You were saying, Mr. Brill, that you wanted...
9: I wanted to tell you what a lovely day it is. Sun shining, not a bit humid, although cumulus clouds do seem to be gathering in the east. In fact, it looks like we might be in for a bit of a blow.
3: This is going to be a weather report. I might as well blow, too. I'll go get some dessert for you.
9: Do that. Now then, Stretch, I'll come right to the point. In your present address on Clark Street, you're eligible to enter Clay City High, and that's what I want you to do. Transfer immediately.
6: Transfer? From Madison?
9: Exactly. You said yourself that your pal Walter Denton couldn't get on your football team because there's no uniform for him. Isn't that right?
6: Yeah, but...
9: Well, every American boy should have the right to play football. Shouldn't he? Of course he should. Now, with you off the Madison team, there'd be another uniform available for Walter.
6: Well, I never thought of it like that.
9: Well, think of it.
6: Gee, on account of me, Walter won't get to play at all. He'll never get his letter in. Gosh, fine pal I am.
9: Yes, I don't know why he even talks to you. Now, Stretch, I've got to get back to Clay City High at once, but I've arranged for our new coach, Biff Mooney, to meet you outside your main gate after school.
6: Biff Mooney? Is he your new coach?
9: Yeah, of course. Now, Biff will accompany you to your parents, Stretch, and get their consent to the transfer. It's just a formality, you understand.
6: Yes, sir. I guess if it's going to help Walter, I'll have to do it. Mm. I hate to think of what Mr. Conklin will say when he hears about this.
9: Don't forget about Mr. Conklin. We know that what we're doing is right. It's for our pal's happiness. There's absolutely no reason to be afraid of Mr. Conklin.
6: Then I'll go right down and ask him for the transfer.
9: You wait, boy. Wait till I get out of the building.
3: So you see, Mr. Conklin, every time I got near the table, they were talking about the weather.
7: Ah, well, perhaps our fears were exaggerated, Miss Brooks. Granted, Brill might try to get away with something. Oh, come in. Well, it's Stretch Snodgrass. Come right in, my boy. Sit down. Here, take my chair. Sit by the window. Shall I open it for you? Do you want the fan on?
3: Hot towel? Pedicure?
6: Mr. Conklin, you don't know what I'm here for.
7: If you're worried about that window you broke this morning, forget it. What a kick that was.
6: Thanks, but you still don't know what I want, Mr. Conklin.
7: Name it, and it's yours. What is it you want, my boy?
6: I want to transfer to Clay City High.
7: Certainly. I'll just sit down at my desk, get a pen, and fill out the necessary... A transfer to Clay City High!
3: Cotton, gauze, penicillin.
7: That's pirate! What poppycock did Brill feed you at lunch, Stretch?
6: Well, he didn't feed me no poppycock.
3: It was succotash.
7: Well, he can't get away with it this time. No matter what he told you, you can't transfer to Clay City. You don't live in their district.
6: Well, I do now.
7: What?
6: Well, I usen't to, but I do now. You see, sir, I've moved in with my aunt, and she lives right near Clay City.
7: Moved in with your aunt? And whose bright idea was that?
10: If you'll excuse me, I'm going to lie down somewhere.
7: Miss Brooks!
3: In front of a streetcar, I think. Oh, let me explain, Mr. Conklin. Stretch was sleeping in the draft, and I thought it would
7: That's
3: be so much...
7: That's your trouble, Miss Brooks. You think too much. Stretch, does he know about this transfer yet?
6: No, sir. They just know I'm going to live with Aunt Mamie. But I'm meeting Biff Mooney after school, and he's going to ask them for their permission.
3: Stretch, let me ask you a question. In all the years you've been here, Mr. Conklin has always treated you fairly, hasn't he? I'll rephrase the question. In fact, I'll forget it. Just promise me that you'll drop into my classroom after school today.
6: Sure, Miss Brooks. That is, if somebody will tell Biff Mooney to wait for me.
3: We'll take care of Biff, Stretch. Now, remember, I want you to come to my classroom immediately after school.
6: Okay, Miss Brooks. See you later.
3: Right, Stretch.
6: Bye, Mr. Conklin.
7: Not goodbye, Stretch.
6: Just
7: aloha.
6: Yeah.
7: Well, Miss Brooks, it was you who got us into this situation.
3: And I'll get us out of it. And I think I can, Mr. Conklin. I think I've got a plan.
7: A plan?
3: Supposing, instead of being taken to Stretch's house, Biff Mooney were taken to my house.
7: I don't understand. Stretch wouldn't take him to your house.
3: No, the real Stretch wouldn't. And Stretch's real parents won't be there either. But Biff Mooney doesn't know Stretch from a hole in the ground, does he?
7: Well, come in. Oh, it's Walter Denton.
11: I was just looking for Harriet, and I
3: Mr.
11: thought...
3: Mr. Conklin, shake hands with a hole in the ground.
12: I just can't believe that you're Stretch Snodgrass.
11: Well, sure I am, Mr. Mooney. Who did you think was?
12: Well, you just don't sound like Mr. Brill said you would. The way he described it, you talked, well, differently.
11: What's the way I talk got anything to do with? Gee, I ain't never said nothing to get insulted for it by nobody, hardly.
12: I take it all back.
11: Well, this is the house, Mr. Mooney. Come on in. My old lady always leaves the door open for me.
12: All right, Stretch.
11: Oh, there's my dear old mom in the rocker. Mom, I want you should meet Biff Mooney.
12: I'm very pleased to make your acquaintance, Mrs. Snodgrass.
3: Likewise, I'm sure, Mr. Mooney.
12: If you'll pardon my saying so, ma'am, you seem hardly old enough to be the mother of such a big boy.
3: Ain't it the truth? Now, what can we do for you, Coach?
12: Coach? Well, how did you know I was a football coach?
3: Well, it's a cinch you don't crochet no doilies for a living. What a built on him.
11: He wants me to transfer from Madison to Clay City High, Ma.
3: Oh, now that's a serious step.
12: I know it is, Mrs. Sparker. You see, it's for the boy's own good, and that's why I'm here today, to get you to acquiesce.
3: Stretch, this guy's getting fresh. Trun him out.
12: Don't you see, ma'am, we just want your sanction.
3: My what?
12: You're okay.
3: You're okay, too, but what do you want?
12: We want Stretch to transfer to Clay City High.
3: Well, I don't know. This here Madison learns him pretty good. I think we'll keep him where he's at.
12: Oh, please, Mrs. Snodgrass, don't be hasty. Maybe we should discuss this with Mr. Snodgrass as well.
11: Oh, sure. Pop's right in the next room. I'll call him.
5: Come on in here, Pop!
3: Meet the little man, Mr. Mooney.
12: Oh, I'm delighted to know you, Mr. Snodgrass.
13: Yous are too kind.
12: We'd like to get your permission for Stretch to transfer to Clay City High, Mr. Snodgrass. Oh, it's a wonderful school.
13: Nothing and... doing. Transfers is for streetcars. No, our boy wouldn't be happy in no Clay City High. That their school just don't offer no advantages, no how.
3: They don't offer nothing, no how.
12: Well, I don't see how you folks can talk like this.
3: Believe me, it ain't easy. I gotta go get supper ready, Pa. You get rid of, say goodbye to Mr. Mooney for me whenever he leaves. Like, right away, I hope.
13: Okay, Ma. See you later.
11: Well, I guess that's the story, Mr. Mooney.
12: No, now wait, Stretch. Mr. Snodgrass, if you let me tell you something about Clay City...
13: Nothing doing. I ain't taking any chances with my only child's happiness. I love this boy.
11: Papa, dear.
13: Get out of here and help your Ma in the kitchen. You see, Mr. Mooney...
11: I love you too, Papa.
13: I know. Now, Mr. Mooney, if you... Stretch, what are you hanging around for?
11: Kiss me, Papa.
13: Get out of here! He's such an affectionate little jerk. A youngster. We've always been quite close.
14: Daddy, but I saw your car outside and the door was open, so
13: my
14: I...
13: My daughter, Harriet. Harriet, go away, child.
14: But, Daddy...
12: Just a minute. I thought you said that Stretch was your only child.
14: Stretch?
13: Your brother, Harriet. Now, go on out into the kitchen. Your mother will explain the whole thing to you.
14: Oh, is Mother here?
13: Stop the question. Just go in and see
3: if Mother's on the table, Pa.
14: Well, if it isn't,
3: Mr... Yay! Oh, Harriet, how nice to see you. Why don't you go home to your mother?
12: Her mother...
13: She did come home to her mother. Ma!
14: But I don't understand.
3: I guess it's time we told you, Harriet. I am your mother. Your father and me, we've been secretly married for 16 years. I'm over 17. I was hoping you wouldn't notice it.
12: What is this all about? Mrs. Snodgrass, I demand to know the truth.
14: Mrs. Snodgrass?
13: You might as well know the whole story, Harriet. As a poor but honest immigrant, I entered this country illegally. Your mother and I started out from the old country together.
3: But I, your mother, couldn't make it. They shot me at the border. Of course, years later, I was smuggled into the country.
13: With a group of Oriental laborers.
3: Don't look down your nose at me, girl. I helped build Boulder Dam.
6: Mrs. Snodgrass? Miss Brooks ain't Mrs. Snodgrass. My mother's Mrs. Snodgrass.
13: Yes. Go away, boy. We're busy.
6: But, Mr. Conklin, I waited in Miss Brooks' classroom like she said. And...
12: Mr. Conklin? Miss Brooks? Hey, what is all this, and who are you?
6: Well, I'm Stretch Snodgrass.
12: Stretch Snodgrass?
11: Oh, did you call me Biff?
6: Biff. Are you Biff Mooney?
12: Well, I was when I came in here, but right now I was...
13: Oh, it was absurd to think that this ridiculous scheme would work. This is the real Stretch Snodgrass, Mr. Mooney. If he wants a transfer, I guess there's nothing we can do to stop him.
3: And after all that iodine I used at the border.
6: But I won't need no transfer now, Mr. Conklin. That's what I come over to tell Miss Brooks. I talked to the manager of the football team just now, and he said they're getting another uniform, so Waller can be on the team, too.
4: Oh, boy, that's great, Stretch. Hey, instead of living with your aunt, you can move in with me.
13: You can move in with me.
3: You can move in with... You can sleep in the gym.
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0: And now, once again, here is our Miss Brooks.
1: Well, after the smoke had cleared away, and also Walter, Stretch, and Harriet, Mr. Conklin and I took a very bewildered Biff Mooney by the arms and pointed him toward the nearest streetcar.
2: And now, Mr. Mooney, you may return to your unscrupulous employer and tell him that once again he has been soundly defeated by superior brain power.
1: Thank you, Mr. Conklin.
3: Conklin, I did get a contract from Mr. Brill, but if he's going to get me into things like this all the time, I've got a good mind not to sign it. Well, if you'll excuse me now...
2: Hold on there, boy. You say you haven't signed your coaching contract with Clay City?
3: That's right, sir.
2: Well. Mr. Mooney, why don't we have dinner together at my place? There's something I'd like to discuss with you.
3: Why, I guess that could be arranged.
2: Fine. We'll have dinner at 8. Care to join us, Miss Brooks?
1: No, thanks. I'm going to Clay City tonight to see the fireworks.
2: Fireworks?
1: Unless I've miscalculated, if you and Biff are having dinner at 8, Mr. Brill should be blowing his top at 9.
0: Next week, tune into another Our Miss Brooks show brought to you by Lustre Cream Shampoo for soft, glamorous, caressable hair, and Colgate Dental Cream to clean your breath while you clean your teeth and help stop tooth decay. Our Miss Brooks, starring Eve Arden, is produced by Larry Burns, directed by Al Lewis, with music by Wilbur Hatch. Mr. Conklin was played by Gail Gordon. Others in tonight's cast were Jane Morgan, Dick Crenna, Gloria McMillan, Leonard Smith, Frank Nelson, and Leif Erickson.
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0: For mystery liberally sprinkled with laughs, listen to Mr. and Mrs. North, the exciting, fun-packed adventures of an amateur detective and his beautiful wife. Tune in Tuesday evening over most of these same stations. And be with us again next week at the same time for another comedy episode of Our Miss Brooks. Bob Lamon speaking. 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
10: Detective Agency.
11: Ahoy! It's me. Just came ashore.
10: From what? A boat?
11: A ship, Effie. A ship. Anything over 400 gross tons is a ship. Anybody knows that.
10: Well, may I inquire, what was your port of call?
11: Calcutta.
10: My, that was a quick trip.
11: Well, Effie, I'll tell you. I got so homesick for you, I couldn't stand it, so I assembled my gear and jumped ship.
10: Why, Sam, how sweet.
11: A faster, gal. I'll be right down to dictate my report.

0: you are alive.
1: Bon voyage, Effie.
0: I've been worried sick. Where have you been?
1: On my way to Calcutta, sweetheart, where the dawn comes up like thunder.
0: Hey, what are you talking about? Calcutta.
1: And the flying fishes play. Ready, Effie?
0: Sam, why did you want to go to Calcutta, of all places?
1: I didn't, Effie. I hate Calcutta. I was Shanghai. To Mr. Philip J. Fogg, purser, SS Lurene.
0: How do you spell that, Sam?
1: Lurene.
0: Oh, that's pretty. Sam, how could you be Shanghai in this day and age? I mean, isn't it against the law?
1: Stow it, Effie. You're pumping bilge water.
0: Sam, I am not.
1: From Samuel Spade, license number 137596, when you have the time, regarding the Calcutta trunk caper. Dear Mr. Fogg, the following report will explain the enclosed voucher, which is a claim against your company for the amount of $500 and no cents. It will also answer any questions you might be asked concerning the recent unpleasantness on board your ship. It all started yesterday morning in San Francisco when my secretary announced briefly and caustically that there was a lady outside who wanted to talk to me. I judged that she was worth talking to. She was.
2: Your secretary let me in.
1: Well, I'm glad she did. What can I do for you?
2: I'm Marcia Hopkins.
1: I see.
2: Mrs. Marcia Hopkins.
1: I see.
2: However, my husband is dead.
1: I see.
2: It's about my sister that I've come to you, Mr. Spade. I'm dreadfully worried about her.
1: Who's your sister?
2: Miss Constance Pendleton. And she's become involved with a ne'er-do-well, a completely worthless scoundrel, and a real foreign bluebeard.
1: All three?
2: It's one man, Mr. Spade, a Bulgarian, Major Andrea Rodnik. They're going to be married this afternoon, and I'm positive that his only interest is in her money. I'm convinced that he's going to kill her soon after the ceremony. He's done it to other wives in Europe. I've warned Constance and pleaded with her, done everything I could to stop it. But she's completely infatuated with him and refuses to listen to me.
1: Mm-hmm. What do you want me to do?
2: Prevent the marriage, if you can. Get the truth about Rodnik's background and face Constance with it. Oh, Mr. Spade, in some way, you've got to make her realize the seriousness of the situation. He's a ruthless character.
1: Well, do what I can, Mrs. Hopkins.
2: Oh, thank you, Mr. Spade. Oh, I've felt so alone and helpless until now.
1: Oh, really?
2: But you will do everything you can, won't you? We've got to save her life.
1: She daubed at her eyes with a stamp-sized handkerchief, patted the red-gold hair of the temples nervously, smiled at me bravely, and swayed out. By telephone, I learned that the Vrodnik-Pendleton marriage license had been issued 4 days before, and that on the same day, Constance Pendleton had withdrawn a savings account to the tune of $45,000. I'd always wanted to, so I did it. I called at the Bulgarian consulate.
3: What can I do on you?
1: What do you know about Major Andrei Vrodnik?
3: Ha! Andrei Vrodnik! On him we have hate, great sadness, with shame for the ground that walked under him.
1: Oh?
3: Ha! Andrei Vrodnik!
1: Why is he so popular?
3: On the devil he is driven without horns. 6 women he has killed. 6 times he has insulted the police of Europe by refusing to confess. We have proof of the murders, but never can we prove the proof on him.
1: Yeah, sometimes it goes that way.
3: Never do we find the bodies of the 6 women. Only their money in the name of Andreev Rodnik. My pardon.
1: Well, think nothing of it. You're just upset on you.
3: You're interested on him. Why? You go to Europe?
1: No, Rodnik comes here.
3: Here? Here on San Francisco? He marries again?
1: So I'm told.
3: Oh, by all the means, you must prevent it. Go to him, brave man. You do the world a service. Make violence on him. Even do you hang for it, your name will live.
1: With those valiant words goading me on, I left. The farther I got into the caper, the more it looked as if Marsha's fears for Constance Pendleton were very real and very well-founded. When Constance opened the door of her hotel suite, I could see 3 trunks and a number of smaller pieces of luggage all locked and ready to be taken out.
4: Yes?
1: Constance Pendleton?
4: Yes?
1: I'm a detective. My name is Spade.
4: Detective? What do you want?
1: I want to talk to you about that bluebeard you're going to marry.
4: Get out of here.
1: You listen, I'll talk, and then I'll get out of here. I just left the Bulgarian consulate. Vrodnik has been accused of the murders of 6 women in Europe. Each of them were wealthy. Each of them married him, and each time Vrodnik came into all their money.
4: Are you trying to blackmail me because of the lies about my fiancé's past? If you are, you're wasting your time.
1: Well, no matter what I'm doing, I'm wasting my time. But to put you straight, your sister hired me, and I am now resigning. She's worried about you, not me.
4: Then you should spend more time investigating your clients, Mr. Spade. You could have saved both of us some time. I have no sister. This is my wedding day. Goodbye, Mr. Spade.
1: As I left the room, I maintained the stern facial expression I reserved for moments of great shock. But once outside the door, I allowed myself to be carried on the wave of rage and embarrassment for just a minute, and I kicked over 2 potted palms. As I leapt down the corridor, I was overtaken by none other than Marcia Hopkins.
2: Did you see her?
1: Let's talk about you first.
2: Did you stop the marriage?
1: Why did you really want that marriage stopped?
2: But I told you.
1: You told me you were her sister.
2: Oh.
1: She said she didn't have any sister.
2: All right, Sam, I did lie to you about that. But I'll tell you who I really am.
1: I don't want to know who you are. I don't ever want to know. All I want from you is my honestly earned fee and a brief but permanent goodbye.
2: Oh, no, Sam, please listen to me. We've got to save that girl. I have $500. That's all I have. Would it be enough?
1: What's your real name?
2: Marshall Brodnick. Yes, he's my husband. I've been married to him for 10 years. We've traveled all over Europe, and I never knew where the money was coming from. He left me at times for 2 weeks or a month, and then when he'd come back, there'd be more money. I just realized that that's when he must have been killing those poor women. And I know that's what he's going to do this time. I just can't stand it. You've got to protect her.
1: That should be easy. We'll let him get married and meet him at the door with a bigamy warrant.
2: Then you will see me through this.
1: I might.
2: Oh. In my bag, there's $500. Take it. If we can't stop the marriage, then don't let him out of your sight. Not even for a minute. He's a beast, Sam. A beast.
1: Marcia dropped me in front of the Beast's Hotel, and I climbed some fake marble steps to the second floor and knocked at his door. The man who opened it was heavy, handsome in a swarthy, coarse sort of a way, and glowing conceit through 2 eyes, one monocled, one not.
5: You are facing Major Andrei Vrodnik, 1st Bulgarian Horse. What want you?
1: You are facing Saul Fox of the law firm of Fox, Smedley, Van Dusen, and Grip.
5: You overwhelm yourself.
1: I came here to warn you. If you go through with a marriage to Constance Pendleton, you're going to find yourself tangled with civil law.
5: Warn Andrei Vrodnik, who has personally led more saber charges than you have teeth in your skull.
1: Yes.
5: Who has personally split, slashed, and impaled on his own blade more men than you have fingers and toes. You warn me? What is this talk?
1: You're going to have a bigamy charge slapped on you 5 minutes after you slip her the ring. The warrant signed by Mrs. Marcia Vrodnik.
5: Bigamy? I laugh. This is not bigamy.
1: Marcia's your wife, isn't she?
5: That bigamy was committed when I married her. I had a

0: I can see the direct approach was getting me nowhere, so I decided to proceed by stealth. I waited outside the building, and when he left, I tailed him. He made four stops at a second-hand store, a hardware store, a surgical supply house, and an undertaker supply house. At these places, he purchased the following items: an oversized steamer trunk, black with brass fittings, a large ball of rope twine, two large lead sash weights, a set of surgical instruments, and at the fourth and final stop, the undertaking supply, he bought two items: a 20-foot length of rubber tubing and a pump. He returned to the second-hand store with his other purchases, put them inside the trunk, and ordered it sent up to Constance's hotel immediately, and thereupon he took himself to the same place. Marcia was waiting in the empty lobby when he went in. I crouched behind a pillar, turned up my hearing aid, and listened.
1: Did you get the thing?
2: Yeah. Now listen, my darling, we must work fast. As soon as the trunk arrives, before she has the chance to get to the telephone...
1: Yes, Andre, but please, no cutting in the apartment.
2: As you wish, my darling. Now, you know what you have to do. While I'm getting her into the trunk, you'll change her clothes, put on her traveling dress, the hat with the...
1: What is it? What's the matter?
2: Nothing. Come, we must make haste.
0: They made haste to the elevators, and I made haste to the row of house telephone booths around the corner and called Constance's room.
3: Hello?
0: Mrs. Rodnick?
3: Speaking.
0: Listen, get out of that room right away. Don't take the elevator. Go down the stairs.
3: Who is this? What are you talking about?
0: I haven't got time to explain, and you haven't got time to listen. All those stories about your husband are true. He's going...
3: Hello? Are you still on the line?
0: My hand clawed out to the door handle, but I couldn't reach it. I felt as if the walls were closing in around me, and just before it got dark, I had the crazy notion that I was inside Brodnick's big black trunk with the brass fittings. I could still hear Constance's voice way off in the distance, somewhere in the direction of Calcutta. I tried to shout to her, to warn her, and then the lid closed over me. I shook my head trying to get the bells out of it. Then I remembered where I was and what had happened. I was still wedged into the bottom of a phone booth where I'd slumped when Brodnick sat me. I got out of there somehow and grabbed a taxi for the Embarcadero. The time was 11:55. The SS Lorraine was scheduled to sail at midnight. I was no sooner across it than they hauled up the gangplank and the ship started moving out of the berth. I didn't know where she was bound for and I didn't much care. I checked the passenger list and found that Major and Mrs. Andreev Brodnick were in stateroom 12, A deck. 1 minute later, I was hammering on the door of stateroom 12. The woman in Brodnick's stateroom was Constance, and she was not in a trunk.
4: I thought I told you to stop interfering in our affairs.
0: Yeah, your husband told me to, but I didn't like the way he did it.
2: Get out from here. Get out.
0: I see you got your trunk in here where it's handy. Doesn't it make the stateroom kind of crowded?
2: Why don't you give up, Mr. Spade? Two times already, you are twice a fool. Marcia has no money to pay you. Neither have I, even if she had the case. And believe me, she has not.
4: Oh, why do you even bother talking to him, Andre? Mr. Spade, will you go now, or will I have to call the steward and make a complaint against you?
0: I went. I still thought Marcia Hopkins was somewhere on that ship. I still didn't like the look of that trunk. I found the purser's office and went in. You looked at me as if you thought I was a stowaway, Mr. Fogg, and you were right.
5: I'll have to make arrangements for you to ride back with the pilot, Mr. Spade. You realize, of course, that you're subject to a fine.
0: Look, I don't want to do anything illegal. You know, it was just an impulsive thing. Couldn't I book a passage?
5: Oh, there's a matter of your passport. We could arrange your visa and so on in San Pedro. We'll put in there in the morning.
0: Well, that's good enough. How much is the fare?
5: Well, let me see. That's $483.87, exclusive of tax.
0: Oh, hey, now, wait, I wasn't thinking of taking quite such an extensive voyage, you know. I just wanted to get a little sea air and... how much to Pedro?
5: Well, I'm afraid you don't understand, Mr. Spade. This is not a coastwise steamer. Our first official port of call is Calcutta.
0: Yeah, I know, but... Calcutta?
5: That's in India.
0: Well,

0: Don't you have something a little less expensive, like steerage or...
1: There is only one stateroom available, number 14A deck. Take it or leave it.
0: Okay, okay, Calcutta. After buying my passage to Calcutta, I had exactly 12 cents left. This I gave to the steward who showed me to my stateroom. He thanked me, kicked me in the shins, and left. Out on deck, a tall, red-nosed old gentleman in knickerbockers and a yachting cap was taking a turn around the deck. With him was a face I'd seen in the morning lineup down at the Hall of Justice a dozen times. He was a hotel thief by profession, name of Norman Gorman. He knew me, too, but he didn't give me a tumble. I fell into step with him.
2: Ah, sea air. Nothing like it, am I right?
0: Yeah, I guess it's okay, but there's so much of it.
2: Brisk, bracing, salt spray. Nothing like it. Hey, Norman, my lad.
3: I hate it. I hate boats. Suppose there was a fire on board.
2: Fire? Oh, ridiculous. This your first voyage to the Orient?
0: Yeah.
2: The inscrutable East.
0: You've made this trip before?
2: Oh, yes, indeed. I've worked this line. Yes, indeed. I make this voyage very often. Business interest out in India. Tea, you know. Runs in my family. Sturgis's Golden Orient in the little yellow package. Ever tried it?
0: No, I never indulge.
2: Huh? Don't drink tea. That's ridiculous.
3: Commodore, I need a drink. I ain't happy. Suppose there was a fire on board here.
2: Well, let's all have a drink.
0: Yeah, suppose there was.
2: Shall we? Come on, I'll shut you to a drink, sir.
0: Not me, Commodore. I just remember this is Fire Prevention Week. The nearest fire alarm to Brodnick's stateroom was on the companionway leading to the A-deck corridor. It was a glass-enclosed box with a small hammer hanging on a chain. I broke the glass and turned the key. In 3 seconds flat, the entire population of A-Deck was shoving each other up the companionway, grabbing for life preservers as they went. The steward hammered on the door of stateroom 12, opened it, shouted inside, and Bradnick and Constance reluctantly came out. I ducked inside, grabbed the handle of the trunk, and started dragging it. When I got it into my stateroom, I broke the lock and lifted the lid. It was Marsha, all right. There was just time to see that before the stateroom door flew open and the ship's officer stuck his head in.
4: I said, move it, you. Didn't you hear the alarm?
0: Why, no, I didn't. What's wrong?
4: Never mind that. Here, take this life preserver. Get going.
0: Okay,
4: now.
0: Okay. On. Don't touch me. It makes me nervous. Minutes later, the captain announced to the mob up on the deck that it was a false alarm and the passengers drifted back to their cabins. I tried to look casual as I unlocked my stateroom door and walked in. Then I stopped trying. The trunk was still there, but the lid was standing open, and it was empty. I went down to B deck and found the cabin occupied by Norm and the Commodore. That door was locked, so I kicked it in. I could still see the marks on her wrists and ankles with a cord. It was the girl I had seen in the trunk. It was Marsha Hopkins, and she was very much alive.
5: Oh, I'm sorry. I thought it was... Oh, what am I going to do? What am I going to do? You've got to help me, Sam.
0: Why should I help you?
5: He's crazy. They're both crazy.
0: It all depends on who's in the trunk, doesn't it, Marsha? When it was Constance, you didn't think he was so crazy.
5: Oh, don't you understand? I had to pretend that I'd help him. He was going to kill her right there in the hotel room. I told him it was too dangerous. If anybody looked in the trunk, it would be safer if she was in there alive. So he finally agreed and said he'd wait until we got out to sea to kill her. And then he was...
0: Yeah,
5: going
0: I know
5: to...
0: about that.
5: Oh, the idea was so awful, I couldn't stand it. I started to scream, and then he stuffed the gag in my mouth and tied me up. He must have used chloroform or something, because the next thing I knew, I was in the trunk. And that little dark man was leaning over me. He and that old man with the knickers. He brought me here.
0: No, they pulled a switch on you. You were the fall gal all along.
5: Oh, you've got to believe me. It was the only way I could save her life. You're the only one I can turn to, Sam. That little thief and the old man, they'd deliver me dead if there was an extra $25 in it. Oh, say you'll help me, Sam. Please say it.
0: Well, when you ask me like that, what else can I say?
5: Oh, you do believe me, darling. You do believe me.
0: Come on, let's get out of here.
2: I'm sorry, Mr. Spade. Please step back inside. I promised my associate, Mr. Gorman, that I would not allow this young lady to risk her life by leaving this cabin.
0: You're getting into this cave at the wrong end, Commodore. It's wound up. They've bungled it. It's no good anymore.
2: You may be right. But you understand my position, sir. I can't take any chances. You've talked to Mr. Gorman?
0: Norm? Yeah, I talked to him.
2: He took you into his confidence?
6: Stop making with the pistol, Commodore. You don't know how to use it anyway.
2: Well, heavens, Norm. You're as white as a sheet. What is it?
5: Oh, he's sick. Go get a doctor.
2: Yes, indeed. Right away.
6: Listen, Spade. Take her with you. Get out of here. I don't want no part of this.
0: You got it bad, Norm.
6: I'm sick, I tell you. The way I had it sized, this was a clean caper, a snatch. I figure the dame here's an heiress or something. Maybe they drop her off in L.A., connect some ransom and go on. I figure there was enough for all of us. Oh, but that creep, that Brodnik, he's crazy. He's a regular Jack the Ripper.
0: Stop babbling, Norm. Tell me what happened, exactly what happened.
6: I get a sinking feeling in my stomach every time I think about it. Well, I go in, see? He's very smooth, very businesslike. He offers me a drink. I accept it. He mixes a couple of highballs for me and the dame, and then he starts talking. I guess she don't know all about it before this, because she gets just sick as I do. First I think he's kidding. Then he drags out this set of cutlery like a doctor uses to operate on people. Only he's got something else in mind. The porthole, you understand?
5: Oh, please. I don't want to hear anymore.
6: Being as it's you he has in mind, I don't blame you. My stomach...
0: Hey, Norm. Norm.
2: Oh. Here he is, the ship surgeon. Oh, dear me. What?
7: Stand away from him, please. Help me get him into the bunk.
0: Sure, Doctor.
7: Take the shade off that light, please. Yes.
0: He's dead, isn't he?
7: Oh, yes, he's dead, of course. Who poisoned him?
0: I didn't waste any time answering him. I grabbed him by the arm. Before he could object, I was pushing him up the companionway to A-deck. It was probably too late to save Constance's life. She'd drunk the same poison, and I was pretty sure she had. But if I was going to nail him for the murder of Constance, I had to get there before the evidence vanished. We got there just in time. I don't need to tell you what we saw. And I'd rather not. Brodnik rose slowly to his feet, clicked his heels military fashion, and bowed very low.
8: Ah, the ship's surgeon. How opportune. Perhaps you could advise me, Doctor. After all, I am, in all honesty, even still a mere amateur at this sort of thing.
0: After Brodnik had been taken into custody, we took another turn around the deck. It was daylight, and the ship was lying to off San Pedro. This time, the fresh air really felt good, and so did Marcia.
5: It's all over, Sam.
0: Yes, sweetheart, it's all over.
5: But not between us. Say it, Sam. Say it's not all over between us.
0: How can it be?
5: I knew it. I knew you felt the same way. All my life before, it's been like a terrible nightmare. Never really happened.
0: But it did happen, sweetheart.
5: Oh, but you can forget it, darling, can't you? Please forget it.
0: I'd like to, Marcia. I really would.
5: Hold me close, Sam. Never let me go.
0: You're beautiful.
5: Is that all, Sam? Nothing else?
0: Yeah, lots else. That's why I think we better say goodbye right now. Because when I feel like this, I get foolish. And if I get foolish with you, I'm likely to wake up in a trunk someplace. And that, Mr. Fogg, is the true account of the Calcutta trunk caper. As my voyage was interrupted through no fault of my own, I trust you will advise your company to refund my passage minus the one-way trip to San Pedro. Period, and a report.
9: Wow. Now that is what I call the thrill of theater. Thank you so much for listening to this week's entertaining radio theater. My name is Rita Jackson, and I wish you a stunning evening. I do hope that you will join me again in 2 weeks for Canoe FM Radio Playhouse.

And it's Highland Grass time on CKHA, Canoe FM. So it must be Wednesday, I guess. Welcome, everybody. Thanks for staying tuned in or tuning in, whichever is your choice there. Got a couple hours. I always think I have good bluegrass, so we'll have a listen. And tonight's feature is Cliff Waldron, and I've done Cliff before. I look back at my records. It was a couple of years ago, I guess. but he has such a presence and demeanor, I guess would be a good way to put it. So I thought I'd pull a few out again and have a listen to you. So that's my feature tonight. I got four tunes coming up here shortly in a few minutes in the set one, and then we'll carry on, and set two will be around 8:10 in the second hour. Don't forget, if you have any requests or comments on the program or anything you think a local listener should be made aware of, you can text or call me while I'm here at 705-457-109. You can get a hold of me anytime you wish at Highlandgrass at canoefm.com. Highlandgrass being all one word. So welcome, everybody. I've got Will White to start us off, and then we'll do a traditionally wound, and then we'll go back to way back. This is Country Gentleman with Ain't Gonna Work Tomorrow, and it's considered to be one of the original bluegrass pieces from years ago. So here's Will White.

I'm exhausted. Country Gentleman, that's the original Country Gentleman from many years ago, and still talked about and still well-liked. So speaking of Cliff Waldron, he was an influential American bluegrass singer, guitarist, mandolin player, best known for his work with Emerson and Waldron, and later his own band called the New Shades of Grass. Born in Jolo, West Virginia, in 1941, and he became one of the important Newgrass pioneers in the late 60s and 70s, and 60s and early 70s, and so he was just on the cusp of Newgrass coming out, and you'll hear that the tunes that I picked, he's taken some of the traditional songs of that era back there and put a bluegrass flavor to them. One of Waldron's biggest contributions to bluegrass was helping bring contemporary folk and country songs into bluegrass arrangements. Along with Bill Emerson, he recorded early bluegrass versions of songs like Fox on the Run, If I Were a Carpenter, and Proud Mary. Their style helped pave the way for later progressive bluegrass groups such as Seldom Seen. His band, The New Shade of Grass, featured several musicians who later became major bluegrass figures, including Mike Aldridge and Ben Eldridge. Waldron stepped away from professional music in the mid-70s to work for the National Park Service and focus on family and church life. After retiring in the 1990s, he returned recording and performing bluegrass music. In 2021, he received BMA Distinguished Achievements Award for his impact on bluegrass music. And sadly, though, Cliff passed away in July 2024, so just a couple years ago at the age of 83. Many bluegrass fans and musicians remember him as one of the key innovators who expanded what bluegrass music could be. 16 tracks on this particular CD. It's called The Best of Cliff Waldron. And I wish I had time. I would like to have played them all. I've picked 9 tracks for you. I got 4 coming up here in set 1. I just don't know what you would really call his music. You could call it easy listening. You could call it gentle. But anyway, have a listen and put your own tag on it as you wish, and please enjoy him. Set 1's going to be Wash My Face in the Morning Dew, and then his rendition of Four Strong Winds. Falling Leaves is the third one. Spinnies do a nice rendition of that as well. And then Ice Covered Birches. So here's Cliff Waldron.

0: Cliff Waldron, set one off of CD called Cliff Waldron, The Best Of. So set two come up around 10 after 8, and I got nine pieces for you to listen to there. So hang in. 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
0: And welcome back. And you're listening to Highland Grass and Dennis Casey, your host. Up next, we've got The Laws, and this is off of North Ontario Series 2010. Warm day in June. I thought after sweating so much 2 days ago and then putting on your long underwear this morning, I thought maybe it might be appropriate. Just Load the Wagon by Junior Sisk, and back to good old Ontario again with Once More by Ryman Reason.

Rhyme and reason, some nice harmonies there. Got a bunch lined up for you. Take us to the bottom of the hour and Otter Creek, the Danbury's, Laura Bird, Doughty Brothers, and then I'll be back at 8 o'clock.

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2: And welcome back to Hour 2 of Highland Grass. I'm still here. I hope you are as well. we'll start you off, I think, with hole 3 this time. We'll do Concession 23, Spinney Brothers, which I mentioned before. And an instrumental by Mr. Monroe called the Bluegrass Stomp. And I'll be back with the second set of Cliff Waldron. I'm pretty-